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1: 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Rob Zombie with Marilyn Manson, September 10th. 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
1: Too hard. I remember being high on psychedelics at a Grateful Dead concert. The guy with long hair, you know, came by. And, you know, everybody's doing drugs. And he comes by, he looks in my eyes, and he calls over a bunch of other Grateful Dead hippies. He goes, look at his eyes. Look how high this guy is. And they're all laughing about how high I am. And at that point, my brain went, whoa. If these guys think I'm high,
2: right.
1: I am way too high.
2: Right.
1: Because these guys are the pros, and they're all laughing like, dude, you are so high. And I'm like, oh, no.
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3: 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Okay, I'm sorry, I'm holding the phone down here. And then you lift it up and it's like, corpse, not recognized. Okay, phone, so I don't have my makeup on right now. Jeez, give me a break.
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1: But you sensed something was in the air. 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
1: poor Brittany.
2: Some people have gaydar. 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
2: I can see when crazy's reached pinnacle crazy.
1: Yeah.
2: I can see
1: and that.
2: We are at the pinnacle of crazy.
1: It had tipped.
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1: So I don't feel bad. Now I just stayed up. I took, waited till my normal time, took a shower. It's not, I wasn't. My old all-nighters used to be that I was smoking crack at 5 o'clock in the morning.
2: That you definitely right. could. Well, maybe you could, but
1: banging
2: I definitely couldn't.
1: Hookers, and you know, that was an all-nighter. Now it's like, oh, what, you know, I pulled an all-nighter. I did laundry.
0: Drive home with Ashley O.
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1: Enough that when it's over, I think I should have saw that.
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1: Bad for me. I'm going to take 3 weeks off of porn. I'm going to do the great lock-in and readjust to where missionary porn is fine now.
2: Exactly.
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1: Slim Fast is always the one kid who adds on to the joke at the wrong time, and everyone just stops and looks at him. 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

0: 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Morning services with the Church of Laszlo.
1: Have you ever, Laszlo, witnessed a moment at a wedding where everyone goes, okay, this couple's not going to make it. They're not going to last. Because of something that you actually saw at the
2: just
1: wedding.
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1: The Black Crowes, Thursday the 30th. 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

Midwest. 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
1: Sunshine and booze are the only two things I do. 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

I said, are you gonna be my girl? 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
1: When your dad says, hey, son, I want you to meet your new stepsister,
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1: God.
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0: path of the righteous man is beset on all sides by the iniquities of the selfish and the tyranny of evil men. Blessed is he who, in the name of charity and goodwill, shepherds the weak through the valley of darkness. For he is truly his brother's keeper and finder of lost children. And I will strike down upon thee with great vengeance and furious anger those who attempt to poison and destroy my brothers. And you will know my name is the Lord when I lay my vengeance upon thee. Ladies and gentlemen, the Church of Laszlo has begun.
1: Yo!
2: Yo!
1: How are you? It's good to see you.
2: Yeah, you too. How
1: been
2: are you?
1: Been a little bit of time. I'm great. No problems.
2: How was your
1: time
2: vacation?
1: Off?
2: Yeah.
1: It was good.
2: What'd you do?
1: Well, I went to Chicago for a few days, a week, I guess.
2: Getting acclimated?
1: Well, no, my kid had orientation for college, so we had to pick a day to go do it, and then we just spent time there while we were there. But I kind of mixed like our summer vacation with that. So
2: was it sentimental? You know, really? I figured when you guys were up there, that would be like, man, he's getting ready to leave. This is it.
1: I think it'll be the day when I leave.
2: Okay.
1: Because he was staying with me.
2: Yeah.
1: Right. So I mean, we went to the thing. It didn't hit me.
2: I just thought. I mean, it.
1: I get what you're saying, but it didn't.
2: Because how much time?
1: There, but you know.
2: When does
1: around.
2: He leave? Does he have even a month left?
1: September. He's like buddies. I know he's like, I'm going to be home for like 3 weeks when my friends are at college. It starts. Chicago doesn't start till September.
2: Huh. Mm-hmm. Okay. So he doesn't have to go as early as most kids go away to school.
1: No, his friends will be gone for like 2 or 3 weeks.
2: Okay. But, I mean, it's close.
1: Yeah.
2: But not weeks. You've got over a month. I don't know. I mean, you and I are similar. Anything over
1: a month.
2: My
1: big thing was figuring out, like, you know, it's paperwork, man. And I'm terrible at it. So my big thing was like, I need to go there and get 7 minutes of FaceTime with one of these financial advisors and just say, show me the link where I click it and where I put in my bank account information because I've had the money and I keep spending it, bitch.
2: Yeah.
1: You gotta tell, I gotta pay it. And what are these payment plans you're talking about? Like, how does it all work? So
2: yeah,
1: I did get all that finished and, you know.
2: Just as
1: put the down payment, you know, it's coming out of my bank account, all the stuff.
2: Do you have fear that he's going to call you, like leave to go to Chicago, call you and say, they say I'm not supposed to be here?
1: No, I mean, I assumed I'd figure it out, but it was like,
2: to do it on your own with nobody else to look over your shoulder or just to look at it and say, yes, this looks good to me. It's nice to have somebody else. I'm not saying it has to be a significant other, just some other adult that looks at something and goes, yeah, that's good.
1: And even though he's a responsible kid and he's going to college, and you're still like, dude, did you put that paperwork in for the loan you were going to take? And he's like, I figured I'd do that when we got there. I'm like, killing me, Smalls, because my ADHD brain will not let it go.
2: Yeah.
1: And even though I've got time and everybody says I've got time, my brain's like, we haven't done that. And it just stays with me constantly.
2: Yeah.
1: So.
2: Because there's a good chance it wouldn't get done in your life. That's why we have that nagging voice in our head constantly saying, hey,
1: and don't let him down. You know, I know you got the money, but don't let him down. If it was me, I'd be like, whatever.
2: Now it's someone else. Yeah, I can't even imagine because it's bad enough on your own. The nagging voices that I have all the time saying, you need to do this. I know. But it's just me.
1: Yeah.
2: But if I'm responsible for somebody else, that's really a different feeling altogether, and one where you do kind

0: And to want someone else to go, or at least I do, to go, hey, is this right? Does this look right? Is this okay? Right. Is this all, are you sure this is good? Even right. if the other
1: and
0: person
1: And there's even
0: is,
1: like questions you have that you don't, that you just don't know the answer to until you talk to someone.
0: Yeah.
1: And try, you know, like, all right, well, I want to pay this much down and this much a month, but I probably want to pay more than that. I'm going to pay all the first semester probably. But I'm going to go ahead and put the payment plan here. If I pay $5,000 today, right? Mm-hmm. Are you still going to hit me for the full month next month? Or does it automatically reduce right. it and prorate it over the course of
0: I wouldn't
1: months,
0: have paid
1: right?
0: more if I'd known
1: right.
0: you were going to hit me.
1: Exactly. Yeah. So they're like, no, the program automatically reduces it monthly.
0: And those are the thoughts you have after you've made a decision
1: exactly.
0: about something. You go, I'm going to pay early.
1: All right.
0: Then you do
1: so
0: it,
1: you give them
0: like,
1: all your money,
0: second.
1: And then they're like, oh, yeah, but...
0: I should have asked.
1: But you still owe $3,000 on the third because that's what you agreed to.
0: Yeah. Yeah.
1: Wait. So...
0: I didn't think
1: that
0: about
1: was figured
0: that.
1: Out. They said it would go up and down. So I just had to talk to him.
0: Good.
1: It was fine.
0: So there's the nagging voices now are just saying what?
1: Now it's just, it's fine.
0: Really?
1: Yeah.
0: You think it's all under
1: control?
0: You know
1: the crazy thing is, as like a single parent doing this, it was, how do I pay for it?
0: Mm-hmm.
1: First was, how do I afford it?
0: Right.
1: Two was, now that I figured that out, how do I pay for it? And three, I know this sounds crazy, what size bed and sheets do I buy this guy? So that he can have them there. After that, he's got a desk. He's got to tell everything else will work out. I bought him a TV for his birthday. Good.
0: Nice.
1: Right?
0: Did you see the... You've
1: so
0: seen
1: I,
0: the room
1: as soon
0: before.
1: As they were there. Yeah, but I didn't... You know, are the
0: remember.
1: Beds all the ones,
0: is
1: right?
0: Is it full-size?
1: Is it twin XL? You know?
0: Okay.
1: Especially then you go to... Because, again, my ADHD brain goes to Amazon to buy sheets. And it's like twin XL. Full. I'm like, oh. That could have been a full. I don't know what's the difference between a full and a twin.
0: Twins pretty small.
1: I don't know.
0: Yeah.
1: Right?
0: Yeah.
1: So, you know. So I was like, tell me what that is. And as the lady was standing there, I was like, Amazon? This? And she's like, yeah. I'm like, boom, I'll take three of those.
0: So
1: thank you.
0: You've got it. They
1: yeah,
0: told you what size
1: done.
0: The bed
1: yeah,
0: was.
1: Yeah, yeah, yeah.
0: Like, you know for sure what size the bed is now.
1: Yeah. I asked her and then bought them. While she's, I'm sure she was looking at me like, you got this guy.
0: Yeah. By the way, if you want cheap sheets, Dollar General, $15.
1: Is that it?
0: I don't know if there's Dollar General in Chicago or not, but
1: well, I'm, you know, he'll just take him with him, you know.
0: Yeah.

0: Right, there's a bed there. I didn't buy the goddamn bed. I don't know what size it is.
1: Yeah.
0: And are like, they all the same? Is there a chance that when he gets to his room, his is a different size?
1: Yeah. And when they get there, I assume the bed is just stripped down. There's no, like, furniture. There's not. It's not supplied, is it? Or is it supplied? That's, I mean, supplied. It's sort of furnished, right?
0: Yeah, so he has, like, a desk, a chair, a bed. I don't know. Maybe, like, a small drawer and a, you know, one of those closet organizer things.
1: But you got him a TV because you don't think there's TVs in there already.
0: I know there's like, I don't think there's a TV in his room.
1: Okay.
0: I think there's, they have like, you know, those big lounges.
1: Okay. And you don't think there's,
0: and then
1: like,
0: I figured, you know, well, I don't know, maybe it's just my time in prison. Like, get your room, man. You yeah. don't want to be able to, you know,
1: yes.
0: play rock, paper, scissors, see if you can play a video game or not. So just put one on your dresser, yeah. it's fine.
1: Yes, if you can have your right. own space, even if it's a small right. amount of space.
0: Right. Which, by the stuff. Way, it's not a small amount of space.
1: That's good.
0: The dorms are massive.
1: That's good. I don't know why
0: they
1: kids have
0: giant,
1: to be in prison dorms.
0: I think it's because when they're made.
1: Yeah.
0: Like, it doesn't make any sense to me. But yeah. you're right. Like, you know, when he went to Ball State and some of these other colleges that he was thinking about going to, Nebraska or KU or whatever, all great schools, but you go in there and you're like, man. Yeah.
1: It sucks. Yeah,
0: there's a dude right next to you, man.
1: It sucks. It makes going to school really hard. And right. and where I went, they bragged about having these suite style dorms. We have suites. They yeah. don't, you know, you don't have to use a shared bathroom on one floor. You don't have to leave your room like other schools. All the stuff. And that is nice because other schools' dorms were worse. But it still sucked. I mean, there's kids gross, staying man. Up till 5 a.m. playing. Well,
0: and I don't know why they built them like that. I mean, I lived in. They had dorms when I was in the military.
1: Yeah,
0: and they were suite style dorms, but yeah. they were bigger than that.
1: Yeah.
0: And they were divided.
1: Yeah.
0: So, like, I had me on one side, a guy on one side. And now, for us, the bathroom was down the hall.
1: Okay.
0: But there were giant, like, dressers. I don't know what those things are called. You know, curios or something.
1: Okay.
0: Right?
1: Yeah.
0: And they separated the two rooms, right?
1: Yeah,
0: and
1: so
0: you
1: were,
0: you know, it was like a bedroom.
1: Yeah, ours was a bedroom.
0: Separate
1: the
0: bedroom.
1: Door closed, but man, the living room or whatever, the main living quarters where everyone was playing video games, it was so loud.
0: Yeah.
1: And they would open the door to come in to grab stuff because, you know, I still had another kid who was in my room or whatever, right. who was my roommate. It just sucks. And their alarms yeah. are going off in
0: the
1: morning.
0: And the military dorms were, you know, I'm guessing built before World War One. I don't know.
1: Right.
0: And they were bigger than college dorms. But anyway, his are fine. His, he's going to go, I mean... I don't know how you what you would have to do as a human being for a job to live in the dorms that he's got. Like,
1: probably have a pretty
0: good
1: one.
0: He's literally he's in the South Loop, one block across from Grant Park where they do Lollapalooza. Mm-hmm. So when he walks out of his dorm building, there's Grant Park, and across that
1: right there
0: is
1: by
0: Lake
1: the blob.
0: Michigan.
1: Yeah,
0: and. I mean, I don't know. I mean, the dorm's got to be 2,000 square feet.
1: Yeah.
0: Right?
1: That's
0: I
1: nice.
0: Mean, it's massive with big, giant windows that overlook the city. Take the elevator to the top. It's got outdoor TV screens with a barbecue. Like, it's one of those giant...
1: It's just apartments that they've redone, right? That
0: they rented
1: they
0: them.
1: Bought. Yeah.
0: Yeah, I don't even know if they bought them. I don't know. That, yeah. Maybe they bought
1: There's
0: them, or maybe they
1: deal.
0: Just rent them. You know, they say, like, hey, they told the company at one point... You know, we'll give you this many
1: yeah.
0: kids at this amount, and we'll have it every year.
1: Yeah.
0: And they're like, yeah, whatever. That was easy to rent.
1: Yeah. And it's better
0: for...
1: But
0: for me, I'm like, man, if you could go down there, I don't know that I could rent you an apartment for that.
1: No.
0: With his scholarship money that paid for the school, I'm like, you're almost going there for free. But, like, I would give you what I'm paying in college
1: yeah.
0: to be like, go live there for a year and try it.
1: Yeah.
0: Right now, you just got a place to go eat.
1: Right.
0: And a great, better apartment than I could have afforded. So
1: I
0: go there and you
1: can't
0: know,
1: imagine what an apartment
0: try
1: right
0: not to
1: there
0: finish school.
1: Cost.
0: Try to get a job before that.
1: Yeah, do something.
0: Right.
1: Do something.
0: Because I'm pretty sure I got the first year covered. The second year, boy, and your third year when your brother's gone? you guys.
1: Just kind of assumed that you'll be checked out by then. So, you know, no pressure, yeah. but let's try to. Figure something out
0: right.
1: that doesn't involve you being a student forever. I mean, God, you haven't even thought about that possibility. Those kids who just become college students forever, they're students for 10 years.
0: Yeah.
1: I got friends like that. It's like they're just still in school. It's like, what are you doing? Like, well, I'm doing a master's degree in undergrad. I don't
0: yeah,
1: know
0: I'm guessing
1: they,
0: if you decide to do that, though, then you start taking loans, right? You're never going
1: to
0: pay them back.
1: You've got to. You've yeah. got to. Yeah, you can't
0: and
1: expect your old man to do
0: take
1: it.
0: A small loan.
1: Yeah.
0: Because I told them, I said, here's the deal. You take a small loan. You're going to take $5,000 a year. In 4 years, that's $20,000. That's what you're going to owe. if you graduate, I'll pay.

0: pay it back.
1: Okay.
0: If you don't,
1: you pay it.
0: Right. So that either means you got a job acting and 20 grand ain't going to matter.
1: Yeah.
0: Or you decided not to do this, then you could pay.
1: Yeah.
0: So I just wanted him to have a little bit of skin in the game, but not enough that it'd be crippling. Right. I didn't want to leave it like $180,000. Like, well, then why even go?
1: I know the people.
0: If I could keep it to like this number where it was like, you know what, man? We figured out what it would be monthly when he graduated, you know, $84, figure it out.
1: Yeah, that's what
0: it
1: costs.
0: But if you graduate,
1: me.
0: I'll pay for it. Pay. That'll be a graduation gift. I'll pay your student loans off.
1: And it's,
0: but if you only get 3 years done, brother, you got
1: to
0: pay for it. And then that, make, I feel
1: you,
0: like that'll make him go
1: it.
0: To a 10 o'clock class, maybe.
1: Yeah, hopefully.
0: I mean, it would make me go to some.
1: And he doesn't have
0: but
1: to
0: if
1: go
0: I just
1: to...
0: paid for it for him, I mean, if my dad just said, like, here's whatever, I'd be like, oh, I don't need to go for that.
1: Right.
0: But if I was a little bit monetarily invested, then I'd probably go more.
1: Yeah.
0: Not that I go all the time. It's like if you put in, you know, if you buy your car, as opposed to your parents buying for it, you keep it a little bit cleaner.
1: Yes.
0: You know?
1: You don't have to make I don't remember. I didn't have to start making the payments yet. I had to get the loan. My dad co-signed was all it was. They were my loans. So they didn't have any money for school, but they said, well, co-sign on loans for you. But I was going to a cheap school and trying to, you know, keep it as cheap as possible. But, you know, in 2001, I was taking out like $6,000 a semester or something like that. $4,000 a semester.
0: His is what he took. He took $2,500 a semester.
1: Okay. So, yeah, I don't know.
0: But he got,
1: with inflation.
0: He got, I think we had all the paperwork done. It was like $52,000 worth of scholarships a year.
1: That's awesome.
0: Yeah.
1: That's awesome. And he doesn't have to go to like trigonometry class or any of that stuff,
0: right? Oh, you should see his schedule.
1: It's all stuff he wants to do.
0: The history of cons. His first class, you know, and this is just an order that they did him. I don't know what days, but the history of comedy in Chicago.
1: Okay.
0: Acting one. Improv.
1: Mm-hmm.
0: And then, I forget what the others, but like two other acting classes and then... math for the independent contractor, which covers like a core that can be transferred to any other university, which is just your basic math class.
1: Okay, okay.
0: So everything they do, you still get a bachelor's of fine arts, but it's like even the math classes are like,
1: let's keep
0: this for
1: right.
0: acting.
1: Yeah,
0: like, right?
1: Yeah,
0: it's like, yeah.
1: It's doable. It's doable. Yeah. Hopefully he'll be good then. I feel like
0: none
1: it's
0: of it,
1: a
0: like
1: unique
0: the six classes they was taking, whatever. I was like, dude, that's not a. I don't even think they put in the math the first one. That's just something that I know he's got to take later.
1: Right.
0: He's got to get 30 of those done in order to get his bachelor's.
1: And what's the earliest he has to get up to go to a class?
0: 10 o'clock.
1: Okay, there you go. There you go.
0: That's what I thought.
1: So 7 a.m., 8 a.m. classes that'll get you when you're a freshman.
0: No.
1: Try to stay away from
0: those. The
1: only
0: time it's going to suck is, man, you know. You're going to be wishing you had taken that offer in L.A. somewhere around November in Chicago because you don't have a campus.
1: Mm-hmm.
0: Everything's out. Every building is a different building in Chicago. So you're walking from this building to that building, like a bunch of different jobs. There's going to be a time where you're walking underneath that L and it's making that noise. And it's snowing and negative 30.
1: We'll get you a coat.
0: Windy.
1: Nice winter coat.
0: Man, there's going to be times you're like, God damn.
1: I
0: should have went to L.A.
1: Well, work towards it at that point, right? That could be right.
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1: Yo!
0: Nirvana, 989 The Rock. My name is Lazlo. That Slim Fast Summer is here. We're back. I was off for a little bit. But
1: yeah, that was a nice long summer break.
0: It was. Then I got one more coming. A few days in September, and that's it.
1: And that'll be when your boy...
0: Yeah, when I go drop him off. Drive him and drop him off, man.
1: Oh, man. You're gonna,
0: it'll be tough.
1: Trying to think of... It's going to be a movie about dropping your kid off at school. It happens in a lot of movies. I don't know if there's a movie dedicated to it. It should be.
0: You know, it'll be one of those things where you're proud, you know? Like,
1: sure.
0: Yeah, no, I mean, I did okay. Like, he's in Chicago. He's chasing his dream. Like, we're good. And I guess, you know, the end goal of a parent is to become obsolete, right?
1: Yeah.
0: Right, that's the end goal. It's like, oh, you raise them so that they don't need you anymore. Not that they don't.

0: want to be around you. That's the opposite. Or that they don't need you. That's the end goal. So
1: yeah, but you know, it still makes you feel, it's like...
0: So there'll be a moment, I'm sure there'll be pride and happiness and excitement for him. And then they'll be like, no, I mean, you know, I'm not going to see you for a while. But that sucks. You're going to be my best friend for, you know, 18 years.
1: Right. It's sadness. Sweet, but sad, as my significant other would say. But it's true, because there's this sort of death of a chunk of your life, which was, you know, being a dad with young kids, right?
0: Yeah.
1: And how fast that goes from crib to college.
0: Yeah.
1: It's you know, especially, I don't know how big of a difference it makes, but in my mind, because you had kids in your 30s, which is pretty common now, but to me, it just made it go by even faster, you know, because time's already moving. Every year, time moves a little bit faster, a little bit faster. And so,
0: but I will say, like, I don't think, you know, I mean, by the way, whenever you have kids, it's fine. You're going to have them young, old, doesn't matter to me. And, you know, there's benefits to both.
1: Yeah.
0: But I will say, because I waited, I don't think, like, I skipped years. You know, I didn't click through them like Adam Sandler.
1: Yeah.
0: You know what I mean? Because you have more of an idea now that, hey, this stuff is going to matter. If I'd have had them when I was 23, I'd have been like, yo, dude, get a babysitter. I got to go get whatever.
1: I don't know how people do it. But I mean, I see them do it. They seem to do great. So
0: yeah, of course. And people
1: different mindsets. They want to have kids.
0: I matured way later, you know? So I think people can do it. Of course, you see them do it. My parents did it.
1: Yeah.
0: You know, but, you know, I would have just been in my 20s way too focused on me.
1: Right.
0: I mean, I wouldn't have been able to be like, I don't really care about this. You know, I care about it, but I'm not, like, I got my own stuff going on. Right.
1: I still want to go out.
0: I was way too selfish.
1: I still want to do stuff.
0: Or even I still, you know, if they, you know, when we got offered jobs last time to move.
1: Yeah.
0: That was a part of the equation is, but, you know, are they going to go to school? If I would have had them when I was 28 and they were like, hey, we're going to go syndicate you from Minneapolis to seven different radio stations, it would have been a discussion.
1: Of course.
0: But like, yeah, whatever, move. Right. It's like, but I'm in the eighth grade. I'm like, I don't care, bro.
1: Right.
0: What are you talking about? This is about me. There was no, you know, that changed.
1: Yeah. But so, whatever the case,
0: it goes fast.
1: Going back to him being born, thinking about it, doesn't feel like that long ago. Remember that. I don't really feel all that much older. I'm sure you don't either.
0: No.
1: So to see that a human being can develop from embryo to adulthood in that amount of time is crazy, because I remember being in college and I remember, you know, of course, at that age, you think you know everything. You think you're older than you are, all those things. But still, I felt like an adult. And he is. He's legally an adult. He's literally legally an adult going off to college. And it happened in that amount of time, whatever that was. And it felt fast. Really, really fast.
0: And there's things like, you don't, you know, I think about, like, oh, man. Because they talked about, you know, I feel like they... And I've heard other people say this about college orientation. But I don't. Maybe just times have changed. I don't know. And maybe it's because I went to the military first. When I actually took a college class, I was, you know, a grown-ass man. But I feel like everybody there is just like, yo, your kid is going to have a nervous breakdown. He's going to have mental health issues. And we want to just let you know that this place is staffed with people who will offer a safe space to help them through these mental health issues that they, without a doubt, are going to go through. And I'm like,
1: whoa.
0: Why?
1: Right.
0: Why can't he just go? And I don't remember.
1: Because we've screwed up. This is the world we built for them.
0: I'm like my buddies. I don't remember them ever saying, oh, you know, get on the phone and, you know, call the 24/7 emergency shrink line. Because what? Why? Like,
1: no.
0: I like, really? Different. Like, you know, hey, as soon as he starts freaking out, you know, we're going to parachute some shrinks in to help him. Like, it was a lot of that talk. I was like, all right.
1: I remember my friend finding out that I had medication, and he was so secretive. It's crazy to think about. I was just talking about this story.
0: I'm not saying he won't, but it was like, why all, like, I mean, that was a big part of this.
1: Yeah,
0: like, you know,
1: totally
0: here
1: different.
0: Are the people we're going to have to talk to him when inevitably he loses his mind. Yep. I'm like, why is he going to lose his mind?
1: He's already lost it, actually.
0: Well,
1: I
0: don't understand. Like,
1: put it back
0: I'd be like, oh, it's I would like have thought that would have been all of a 30-second talk. Like, the kids start struggling. Here's the medical plan that comes with their tuition.
1: Yeah.
0: He's got a 24/7 telehealth thing that runs through the university, right?
1: Boom. Yeah.
0: Call them whenever. They got to do a prescription, blah, blah, blah. If not, they'll tell them which emergency room or urgent care to go to, how to get there. They'll help them navigate an Uber or whatever they need to do. You know, they're going to be fine. We got them. That, when they said that, I'm like, oh, That's awesome. I didn't even really think about that. Cool.
1: Yeah.
0: And then another hour on mental health issues, and I was like,
1: it's different.
0: Yeah.
1: For us, it was, there's a clinic, so if they get an STD, there'll be someone on staff, a nurse, a trained nurse to give them. For me, it was, you know, lice Fresh. Shampoo. But, you know, whatever. They can give you a shot. They can give you whatever you need to try and clear that up. We'll take care of it. That was really, I remember the talk about the health office on campus. Everyone thought of it as like the STD place. Like, I remember people saying like, oh, somebody got burned.
0: I mean, there are some great things about it. Like, I was like, oh, you know.
1: Of course, it's good.
0: Wow, that's a telehealth that they can call 24/7. He wakes up and his tooth hurts, so you can call him. Like, you know what I mean? He's got a toothache right now. And that made me think, like, oh, I wouldn't be able to help him then.
1: Right.
0: But he's got this telehealth thing. There'll be a nurse who'll pick up the phone and talk to him. Cool.
1: Yeah.
0: Makes sense. And that, you know, they're like, you know, and that comes free. I'm like, not really free, bro.
1: Right. I know.
0: I'm about to write you this check. Pretty sure it comes with.
1: Guess what's free?
0: It doesn't. It's not free. That is, I'm guessing, baked into the exorbitant cost of this higher education, but all right.
1: Yeah.
0: But, you know what I mean? There's no extra cost.
1: Right.
0: Well, I was like, that's cool, but...
1: Yeah.
0: That was a really, like, they were really worried about your kids freaking out.
1: They just plan on it.
0: Yeah.
1: Yep. Everyone, it's very talked about. We've gotten there. Right, we do talk about
0: what
1: it.
0: What we do. Like, you know, I mean, times haven't changed that much. You get high and play video games, right? You're sad. You miss your parents, your brother, your home.
1: It wasn't working.
0: You're meeting new people. You don't like these people. They're not people that you'd normally hang out with. So all of a sudden, you know... Your best friend is some douche from Alabama. And you're like, I don't know what is happening here. And you get high and play video games.
1: Did your kid meet someone from Bama?
0: No, that was my friend. Hobie, who I'm still friends with. You know, that's why I was like, so I wouldn't hang out with this cool, dude. Actually. He was 20 years older than me.
1: Yeah, okay.
0: But now we talk to each other all the time. But when you first get there, you're like, why am I doing this?
1: Yeah, it's
0: who
1: sucks.
0: Am I talking to? We don't have anything in common. Then you realize you do. Yeah. But in the meantime, you get high and play video games.
1: Yeah. Well, speaking of having kids and going to college and all that, I just saw a thing in the Wall Street Journal yesterday that said your 40s used to be middle age, and they said it's not anymore, which this is crazy. I shouldn't be saying this, but my brother, his birthday's coming up in just a couple of weeks.
0: Yeah.
1: He's going to be 60.
0: Oh, really?
1: Isn't that crazy? I remember when my dad turned 60, and I remember how freaked out my dad was about it.
0: He doesn't look 60. Well, I haven't seen him in a while. He doesn't look 60.
1: He looks the same. He looks the same as whenever you've seen him. He hasn't changed. I mean, he doesn't look any different, I don't think. As a matter of fact, I would say in some ways, he grew his hair out since you've seen him. Like, grew it out. Like, it's long. So for the last, I don't know, a couple of years, he's had his hair, like, grown out, pulled back. Like, he'll put it in a ponytail. It's that kind of long.
0: Right.
1: Not, like, sort of long, like, mullet long. Like, it's long enough that he can put it in a ponytail, which I've been like, dude, that's cool. Maybe that's just because I can't do that. My mom's like, yeah, he looks like a drug dealer. I'm like, I think it's kind of cool. Yeah. But he's my big brother, you know?
0: Right, right.
1: So I always thought of him as like the rock and roll big brother. So, yeah.
0: Real quick, we got a text, 913-586-7989. It says, Slim forced to take vacation time when Laszlo does. I would not say we're forced. We usually discuss it. This time, I had to go to Chicago for my kid. But just think of it this way. Like, it'd be really weird for him to come in for a week and me be gone, and then him leave and me come in. You know, think of it like, are baseball teams, baseball players, are they... required to take time off together? Right? They take the off season together. So it would be weird for have him come up. How about a TV show? Like, you don't ever be like, oh, this dude's not in these 2 weeks of episodes
1: because he left. Because Chandler didn't have enough vacation time. He burned all of his PTO because of that drug addiction.
0: Like, hey, all your friends can't go on vacation at the same time. So these next 6 episodes, only 3 of you.
1: Right.
0: So, yeah, no. Yeah,
1: we take vacation
0: It's not
1: same
0: really
1: time.
0: Forced. You know, I don't know if we wanted to take different times.
1: To answer your question, yes, I take vacation when he takes vacation.
0: Yeah, or I take vacation when he does.
1: Right.
0: Like, he'll say, like, hey, me and my... There's been plenty of times he says, hey, does June whatever work for you? Because, my wife wants to go do this. Yeah, sure.
1: The last time we took off was...
0: Something you guys were doing. Yeah.
1: Anyhow, they say 40s is not middle age anymore. Because obviously I told my brother he's freaking out about getting older. And I was like, dude, I mean, maybe it's just because... It's you, and because you're my brother, but man, it's different. It's just not the same. 60 is not what it was 20, 30, certainly not 40 years ago, you know, which is what you're thinking of because you're thinking of being young, being a kid and thinking about people turning 60. It's just not the same. And he goes, I know. I mean, I see people on TV. I see these guys who are in their 50s and look like they're in their 70s. Because, you know, it's a show from the 70s or 80s.
0: The times have changed.
1: Like, it's just, it is different. And I said, yeah, I know, of course we all say that as we get older. You deny it a little bit. You have to. But there's something to it.
0: I don't think my dad was denying that he looked 55 when he was 55. I don't think he looked that much different than his dad.
1: Okay.
0: I will. You? I mean, I don't. I feel like they, you know, but I feel like something about Gen X. I don't know what that is, but as they've aged, maybe they just, you know, still kind of dress the same. You know what I mean? I don't know what it is, but
1: well,
0: you're
1: they
0: right.
1: They had kids older, a little bit older. Right. Everybody keeps it. It said in this Wall Street Journal thing that. So first of all, life expectancy.
0: Because you're right, a guy who's 55 on TV now does not look like a guy who was 55 in the 70s.
1: It's way different.
0: Or girl. There's
1: and if I
0: now.
1: Say something about a celebrity, if I say like, you know, well, look at Jerry Seinfeld. He's in his 60s or whatever. Someone says, oh, okay, well, he's a billionaire. It's Jerry Seinfeld. Okay, but we can keep going through this list
0: of
1: people.
0: Or you can just go look at your next door neighbor.
1: Look at
0: if
1: your
0: I
1: neighbor.
0: Look at my next door neighbor who's, I think, like 60-something compared to what my dad looked like 60-something, they're wildly different.
1: Yeah. So now they were saying in this article, it's really common for women to have children later. Natalie Portman just announced she's pregnant, I guess, and she's 45. Now, I get it. It's Natalie Portman. Whatever. She doesn't look 45, first of all, and she's rich, so I'm sure that helps. But
0: and by the way, yeah, when you use those as you know standards,
1: yeah, I get it.
0: Good we're not genes, all. But then again, look at her at 45.
1: And then look at the celebrity
0: at 45
1: 4 years ago, who was 45. It was just different.
0: Right.
1: It said that women having children well into their 40s. That has increased 193%, 193% over the last 35 years. The median age of the first-time home buyer is now 40. It just hit 40 last year. So median age for the first-time home buyer is now 40, which was it wasn't that long ago that it was still in the late 20s.
0: I can't afford a house now, though.
1: Right, it's impossible.
0: That could be the problem.
1: 20% of the graduate students in America are 40-plus. 20% are over the age of 40. So a lot of people, you know, still shaping their careers.
0: It's funny because I say that. I think that all falls into this middle-aged thing, not being able to buy a house also falls into when we talked about people getting married less, the birth rate way down. I think all that plays into where we are. Just on a side note, like if you can't buy a house, part of getting married and having a kid was you bought a house.
1: Yeah.
0: You know what I'm saying? But if you both got apartments... I don't know. There's something about like, hey, look, we bought a house.
1: Now what?
0: We live in it, and it's got two extra rooms. If we have a kid, he can go in there.
1: Yeah.
0: Right? But like if we rent a one-bedroom apartment together, you're like, well, what the hell would we do with a kid?
1: Right.
0: I just think that's right. So people are like, why are people having... I really think it's the home thing. I mean, there's other reasons for it too, but... I don't know. Like, I wasn't worried about having a kid when I had a house because you got to live there. There's like an empty room over there. Just put him in there.
1: Yeah.
0: Right?
1: Yeah.
0: But if I had a one-bedroom apartment, I'd be like, well, there's no place for a kid.
1: Right.
0: Can't have one. It's very simple.
1: And just the idea of that next step, like, well, let's buy a house. There was a time when in your late 20s, maybe you go, if someone says, well, maybe we should just get a house. Why are we renting? And you didn't have a good answer. Now that answer is because that's all I can afford to do is rent, and I can barely afford to do that. So it's a totally different mindset. But yeah, 40 years old now, median age for first-time homebuyers. And they said in this article, everybody knows, there's a very good chance at least, that you know someone in their 40s who is training for a marathon or who has trained for a marathon. I know people older than that who've trained for marathons in the last couple of years. Opening new businesses, because that was a big part of this article, is this idea that used to be once you're into your 40s, you weren't going to start a new career. If you got fired, you freaked out because no one's going to hire me now. I'm 40. I can't start over. And they said this idea that you had to have it figured out and there was no way you could start a new career or do something new with your career after the age of 40. That's passed. More people are opening businesses. They said you probably know someone who started a business after the age of 40. People who are dating in their 40s.
0: Plus
1: people who are
0: having kids in their 40s. You know, you're used to going into work.
1: Yeah.
0: I'm being honest. Yeah. Like, you know, so if you go to apply for a job, you're not asking for like, you know, remote work.
1: Yeah.
0: But there's jobs out there that you can probably get older that... you might be qualified
1: they said
0: for, you know.
1: There's more, openness
0: to
1: hiring.
0: Open to, I mean, it's not a bad thing. I think it's a good thing. But younger people are more interested in a work-life, more life balance.
1: Yeah.
0: If you're a little bit older and they're like, hey, it's 60 hours a week and you got to be here Monday through Friday at 5 a.m., there's more of a chance that I'm like, yeah, that sucks. Call work.
1: Right.
0: And I don't fight that.
1: Right.
0: Right, you know. But if you're younger, you're like, what are you talking about? No way.
1: Yeah.
0: Right. So I do think there's jobs out there where just by pure being old enough to and used to life sucking, You're willing to do crappier stuff.
1: Yeah. Oh, you've already had all the hope and happiness beat out of you? Yeah.
0: What time? Perfect. Five, whatever. You guys pay, that's what the money's for.
1: Yeah. They said there's just overall, there's less pressure to have it figured out by 40. People don't think that if they don't have it figured out by 40 that their life is over. Because there's not as much pressure to have it all figured out by 40. They said, the quote is, in recent years, adulthood appears to have stretched, creating many more possibilities for people well into their 40s.
0: That's funny that we still push this college notion.
1: Yeah.
0: Well, I'm glad my kid's going, but I'm like, you didn't have to go.
1: Yeah.
0: But we still hit him with this pressure, more pressure in high school than ever, I think.
1: Yeah, and it's crazy that 20% of graduates are 40
0: plus. Scott Galloway talking the other day, like, they need to go to college. You know, if we had a drug that we could give young men and we said, you're going to be 66% of a chance to be less depressed, 25% of a chance to suicide, right?
1: Okay.
0: Oh, suicide rate. All these things with a college degree, all these things would go down. Yes, your kids should go to college. And I'm like, maybe if you quit telling them that.
1: Right.
0: That would be the problem. If you said, hey, if you don't go to college, you're going to be more depressed with a likely chance to kill yourself. Well, that's a little bit of pressure at 16. I better go. So why don't you just shut up about it?
1: Right.
0: Right?
1: And it's not a pill.
0: Because I don't think
1: it's
0: them that are getting depressed or going to kill themselves. It's you who keep telling them that if they don't do it your way, you're going to kill yourself.
1: Yeah.
0: Stop it.
1: I mean, I don't know. The whole college thing. Oof, I do wish they'd been more open when I was in high school to the idea of, hey, you're really not ideal college material. You should look into things where you can get trained to do a job that's in demand. You should go do IT. You should go do HVAC. You should go be a fireman. I wish they told me that.
0: And by the way, they also, have lowered the acceptance rates.
1: Right.
0: They
1: made it harder to get in.
0: Right?
1: It costs more.
0: All right. So now, that's even more pressure. So now, if you don't go to a good school with only a 7% admission rate, kill yourself.
1: And $200,000 in debt. Yeah.
0: Why? What are we doing? You're the ones making it like that, not them.
1: No wonder there's a mental health line open 24 hours a day.
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1: Yo!
0: From Church of Laszlo, 989 The Rock. My name is Laszlo. That's Slim Fast. You people have been probably staying caught up with the news this summer. When I say you people, I mean you. Slim, have you? Slim, have you been keeping up? Because I haven't seen anything.
1: Yeah, yeah. I mean, I took a little bit of a break.
0: I have no idea. Mitch, whatever his name is.
1: Yeah, that happens.
0: Is he dead? Is he dead? Is he not dead? Is he brain dead? Is he fine?
1: You know, a lot of the stuff, he's
0: I just saw
1: dead.
0: Like a bunch of headlines, and I was like, oh, all right, whatever. I don't know why people are so worked up about it, but...
1: It's one of those where you're like, oh, was he not already dead? I did that when I saw the headline. I was
0: knew
1: like,
0: he
1: oh,
0: wasn't
1: I
0: dead,
1: maybe
0: but
1: he
0: like,
1: died.
0: Why would they lie about him being dead? Like,
1: Yeah.
0: I don't know.
1: Strange times. Yeah. But... For the most part, if you just listen to the important stories, one of those news podcasts, daily news updates like I do on the way into work, it sounds like before we left, you know, the United States firing on Iran, Trump talking about charging for ships to go through straits, different straits. So we've moved on from Strait of Hormuz to some other channel, whatever. I'm like, this is the same stuff.
0: Uh-huh.
1: So, you know, you didn't miss a ton, but it's the other stuff that I'm interested in. You know, the big headlines, like I say, that stuff basically stays the same. But... It's the local stories that aren't local to us, but are a big deal in Dallas or a big deal in Seattle or whatever that are starting to become national news that we're just now finding out about. Those are the ones that intrigue me. Like this kid who drowned. There was a kid in Dallas. They found his body in a lake back in April. Okay, yeah. I didn't hear anything about it because I think it was just a local story there. Now it's becoming national news because the family at the time had said, we want a full investigation into his drowning death.
0: Okay.
1: Why was his body... not found sooner. We think that friends were with him when he died. You know, they didn't exactly say what they suspected or worried might have happened, but it was clear that they thought something was amiss. Now they've arrested a kid who was with him at the time, months later. And the story's starting to come out. It's starting to become a little more fishy. It's starting to make national headlines. That's the kind of stuff that intrigues me. Why is this kid arrested? Did he kill his buddy at a lake in Dallas back in April? Why would he do that? I mean, I saw his mugshot. I think they said he's 19. He looks like a damned child. I mean, your kid's 19.
0: Yeah.
1: Your kid, he kind of looks like a young adult to me. You know,
0: I will be honest.
1: Maybe
0: we went to a bar in Chicago. They were all packed. We went, the three of us went and watched a UFC fight.
1: Yeah.
0: On Saturday night, I know, as young conservatives want. And... as we were watching this brutal conservative sporting event known, you know, as toxic masculinity at its finest, as we were watching it, a guy sat down like he was with his daughter. Imagine that, taking a girl. She seemed to be into it. Whatever. Like, what a world we live in now.
1: Yeah.
0: But so she sat down with us and him, and he's like, hey, can I sit with you guys? We're like, sure, because it was busy. And he sat down, and he's like, if we're sitting here, I'll buy, you know, I'll buy a bucket of beers. So he bought a bucket of beers, my kids drank them, and then later

0: later on, we're drinking, and then later on, the waitress comes back. She goes, hey, we poured two extra Guinnesses and handed one to my 15-year-old.
1: Okay.
0: And I was looking at him like, man. I'm like, this is the spot. You found your place, bro. this is it, right here.
1: Yeah, and he's like, damn.
0: Now just speaking like young adults. Like I was like,
1: but
0: man.
1: I still can't get logged into these sports betting apps.
0: They both have full-ass beards, but
1: that helps. Man. That helps. Yeah, yeah. Did you win any money on that fight, by the way? I actually won some money on that.
0: So I did. I picked 4 out of 5 needed to win.
1: Mm-hmm.
0: And so, I mean, I had McGregor winning. He didn't win, but I won the other 4. So I think I won like $800.
1: I had McGregor losing, and I had him losing in the first, I don't remember what it was, but yeah, so I won some money.
0: Nice.
1: Yeah, yeah. Well, we'll do the news here in just a minute.
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6: 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Sunshine today, the high 90, clear tonight, 74, scattered thunderstorms tomorrow, 89.
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5: Yo.
6: Yo.
5: Well, do it.
6: Oh, Laszlo. Ladybugs.
5: Oh, man, yeah.
6: Dead or not dead? What do you think? Assassinated or not assassinated?
5: What do you mean? Is there some sort of question now that Lindsey Graham didn't die?
6: The question was whether or not he was assassinated, maybe poisoned by the Russians because he had been to Ukraine recently. And so Putin, you know, gave him one of his Putin teas. Yeah. You know, never take a tea break with Putin. Trump says, no, that's not what happened at all. But, you know, it's 2026, so conspiracy theories are going to be... I mean, it is kind of weird, actually. There's not always a conspiracy theory. If somebody dies, it's not always followed by a bunch of big conspiracy theories. No. And it certainly isn't necessarily a case where every time some big news story happens, the president of the United States has to shoot down conspiracy theories. So this one did have a lot of extra conspiracy theories to go along with
7: it. President Trump is shooting down conspiracy theories today that Senator Lindsey Graham was assassinated. The wild reports were amplified when a team of FBI agents was spotted at Graham's house in D.C.
8: I know there's all sorts of conspiracy theories going along, and I don't think the FBI, I think the FBI is wasting their time if they're doing that.
7: An autopsy found that Graham died Saturday night at his home from an aortic dissection, but some are convinced the senator, who had just returned from visiting a drone factory in Ukraine, was poisoned, perhaps by the Russians or his enemies in Iran.
9: And it's not just Lindsey Graham. The ailing U.S. Senator Mitch McConnell is also the target of wild conspiracy theories after his office released a proof-of-life photo to combat persistent rumors that the senator is dead.
7: Experts say the photo is definitely real, but the conspiracy theorists refuse to believe it. It shows McConnell very much alive in a hospital room with his wife, Elaine Chao, by his side. Notice a copy of Sunday's Washington Post in his lap. Apparently, they're to dispel claims that the photo is old. He says he has a mild case of pneumonia, but his political adversaries are not convinced.
6: Yeah, Lindsey Graham, Mitch McConnell, you know, I get them mixed up sometimes. But Lindsey Graham is Ladybugs.
5: Yeah.
6: And for people who don't know Ladybugs,
5: just Google it.
6: Google it.
5: You don't want to know.
6: Yeah, it's too early. Why did that story come out?
5: Because of prostitute, male prostitutes.
6: I know. What, wasn't there something going on at the time that was Graham against gay marriage or
5: yeah,
6: something?
5: Yeah, it was him talking about being against gay marriage and a gay prostitute was like,
6: it was like a whistleblower.
5: Dude pays me to blow him. He's got moles on his wiener.
6: Well, he's got little little things on his butt. Yeah, we call them ladybugs.
5: He calls them ladybugs. Oh, you like my ladybugs?
6: Oh, that's right.
5: Right?
6: Oh,
5: that's why they got the name. So there you go.
6: My ladybug.
5: Whether that's true or not, that's more believable to me than Putin killed Lindsey Graham.
6: Yeah,
5: I just don't know.
6: I believed it. It was so
5: bizarre. I'm not saying Putin didn't. I just, why? Like, I just think of who Putin would kill Lindsey Graham.
6: I know.
5: Not have a lot of,
6: and they said his enemies in Iran. I'm like, who are his enemies in Iran? I mean, senators are important. I get it.
5: I mean, since McCain died, I don't really see Lindsey Graham having any juice. You know, he had juice with McCain.
6: Yeah.
5: They loved each other for some odd reason.
6: Right. Laszlo.
5: Yes.
6: If you went to Taco Bell.
5: I've been there.
6: Got a bunch of food and then, had diarrhea for a couple weeks. What would you do?
5: A couple weeks, that'd be problematic.
6: What would you do? Like, would you alert the local news? Oh, you'd go to the doctor.
5: Yeah, I'd go to the doctor and be like, I've had diarrhea for a couple weeks. They'd be like, what did you.
6: What's the cutoff?
5: What did you eat last? I'd be like, Taco Bell, but. And they might be like, well, that explains a couple days, maybe. It doesn't explain a couple weeks.
6: So a couple days, that's...
5: By the way, I love Taco Bell.
6: Me too. It's the best. So a couple days, then you're not overly
5: concerned.
6: If I had
5: diarrhea for 2 weeks, I would absolutely call somebody.
6: But about a week is when you start to get concerned.
5: And if I couldn't, get rid of it with, whatever the green bottle stuff is...
6: Well, the green bottle, Pepto-Bismol in the pink bottle.
5: I drink the green
6: Imodium?
5: Bottle. Yeah.
6: Like liquid Imodium?
5: Pound liquid Imodium and it not take care of it to some degree, I'd be real concerned.
6: Yeah.
5: I don't like diarrhea. You like it. Slim

0: Some loves it.
1: Well, I don't.
0: Some loves having diarrhea. You said you like it.
1: I do, and there's a.
0: You enjoy it, like literally.
1: It does
0: you like
1: feel
0: it.
1: Somewhat cleansing, but, and it's the only illness where you can feel bad and know that you're going to feel better in a couple seconds. You know, it's like this. It's like cracking your knuckles.
0: I don't like it. So
1: yeah. Well, anyhow, I don't know how long it would take for me to alert someone. Like, hey, I've had diarrhea for a long time. I'd just be like, yeah, I eat a lot of fast food. I got a lot of diarrhea. I should make some changes. But at some point, I guess you do alert your doctor. And then they say, oh, hey, we ran tests and you have cyclospora. Now, we don't actually know if this cyclospora outbreak originated from Taco Bell. I don't know how Taco Bell got caught up in this whole thing. I feel like they are really getting a bad rap because from what I can tell in this story, investigators are still trying to trace the origins of this outbreak. Somehow Taco Bell has been brought up in all of these stories. But, you know, the flip side, if you look at it glass half full sort of way, is that it's from fresh produce. So, you know, Taco Bell obviously using a lot of fresh produce if they're looking at them. But Taco Bell has said, we're going to stop using some of our fresh produce, some of these ingredients, just in case. But by the way, we don't even know that it's us.
2: 34 states grappling with cyclospora, the parasite that can be found on fresh produce, making Americans sick. Michigan zeroing in on lettuce. Its top doc says there is a clear preliminary signal pointing to the leafy green.
3: Why do you suspect lettuce?
4: We've interviewed about 1,000 out of the 3,000 cases we have so far. Lettuce seems to be an ongoing exposure for those who've been impacted.
2: Federal officials say Michigan is one of four Midwestern states where the cases could be linked.
1: So key symptoms, it causes severe, watery, explosive, that's in quotes, explosive diarrhea. Now, that's from India today.
0: There you go there.
1: But, I mean, what
0: a making a side trip.
1: What a line.
0: Just give me the lettuce.
1: It causes severe, watery, and sometimes explosive diarrhea, stomach cramps, nausea, fatigue, and weight loss. Scope is shaping up to be one of the largest cyclospora outbreaks in U.S. history, with thousands of cases reported across more than 30 states. Michigan has been the hardest hit. The diarrhea state, as it's
0: often
1: come to be known. Yeah, diarrhea state. They've got over 3,300 cases. So as a precautionary measure, there's been some menu changes. Several Taco Bell locations, particularly in the Detroit area and parts of Texas, temporarily stopped serving fresh ingredients like lettuce, cilantro, which is great.
0: They do away with the cilantro. Cilantro on Taco Bell?
1: I guess. You know, I don't order from the cantina thing as often. I'm still ordering the old stuff, you know. Although I've tried a couple of those new things. It's always good.
0: Pretty good. Could,
1: there's nothing the, really bad.
0: Fine with it.
1: It's good. It's good. I've never had something bad there. But, you know, precautionary, they've stopped with the lettuce, the cilantro, onions, pico de gallo, and guacamole at certain locations, I guess. I don't know if all of them have stopped, but at least some of them. Some locations even posted signs apologizing for a nationwide recall. Mm. Investigators began looking at Taco Bell because some of the people who fell ill did report eating there. Really? Now, you know, but a lot of people eat at Taco Bell. So if you're looking for one thing that everyone has in common and you're going around like, what do y'all have in common? Well, we all ate at Taco Bell in the last week. Sure. Who hasn't had Taco Bell in the last week?
0: That's a good point.
1: I mean, it's the place you go. When you are not prepared for dinner and you realize, oh, God, look at what time it is. It's almost 5 o'clock. I have nothing
0: Taco
1: prepared
0: Bell's
1: for dinner.
0: No,
1: it's Taco Bell.
0: Sure.
1: That's where you go. A pontoon boat sank in Alcatraz. This is a horrible story. And if you see news footage of this boat, I mean, it's sunk, but you can still see it there kind of at the top of the water. It's mostly sunk. But this was they're still getting more information about this, but this was a family who was out as some sort of a memorial, and then this pontoon boat sinks.
5: At least one person is dead, and three others were missing overnight after a pontoon boat sank near Alcatraz Island in San Francisco Bay. Officials say 20 people were on board, most believed to be members of the same family.
6: Our understanding was there was some kind of memorial service that they were engaging in. That's why they were using this particular vessel. And again, they were hit by a wave or took on water, and the boat capsized.
5: One person was rushed to shore and pronounced dead after CPR. 13 others were rescued.
1: One dead, three missing, so we can assume that it's four dead, right? I mean, I couldn't find any update after last night. That was the most recent one. Did you see anything else, Summer?
7: I have not, no.
1: They all still say three people missing, and then 16 rescued. I mean, I saw the pontoon boat. It's your normal boy, I don't know much about pontoon boats or boats, but you know, what is that, like a 25-foot boat? It's your standard, like, what is the default pontoon boat? I go to the pontoon boat store. I want the regular. That's what it is. And they had a lot of people on there. What did they say? 20 people in all? 16 of them rescued. Yeah, four of them, one dead for sure, three others missing. So they didn't say what the memorial service was, but that it was some sort of a memorial service. Hmm. God, I mean, that's not a boat that you think... Well, we might sink. Any boat can sink. I get it. Did you guys watch the Netflix thing about the cruise ship that went down? It came out while we were on break. I don't know. It came out maybe last weekend. You remember the cruise ship in Italy that got too close to the coast?
0: Back I don't in like remember anything about this.
1: Oh, yeah, yeah. It sank, and then, like, you know, you could still see part of it sticking out of the water. It went all the way over on its side, just like the Titanic. It was, I don't remember how many people ended up dying in that, but the captain ended up going to prison. Remember, they said that he was reckless, and the original story was that he was trying to show off to a girlfriend, and so he took the ship too close to shore.
0: You don't
1: remember the...
0: Not at all.
1: If you saw pictures of it, and then...
0: How many years ago?
1: 10, 12 years ago?
7: Yeah, 2012.
1: 2012.
7: Yeah, it's called Shipwrecked Nightmare at the Sea.
1: Yeah, it's... It's good. I mean, it's on Netflix. It's a Netflix doc, so they tend to do pretty entertaining documentaries. But it focuses on a couple different families, one of which is a guy and his wife who at the time had just had their first child. So they have this infant, and they're literally in their room when the ship hits this rock, whatever it is, that ripped the ship open. And the dad, who's this very just kind of... He even talks about how he's been accused of being a little unemotional, but in the documentary, he's very kind of monotone, very matter of fact. He doesn't show a lot of emotion at all until the very end of the movie. But talking about in that moment, knowing that something was wrong, because the sound that this ship made when it struck this rock was terrible, and he knew,
0: and it was
1: like,
0: just
1: we gotta go.
0: Too close.
1: They came way too close to shore.
0: So
1: they went off course.
0: The water was shallow, and they hit something.
1: Yeah, it was nighttime. And what actually ended up happening was they had said at the time, and we were talking about it, because we talked about it a lot at the time. It was a huge news story. And even the recovery of, they went in after the ship had, you know, the next day, the next couple of days, there were rescuers going in trying to find people trapped inside cabins because the boat wasn't completely sunk, but it was mostly sunk. And they did rescue some people, you know, after that first night when people were trying to get off the ship. They did manage to go in and rescue some people. It was a big deal. And they'd said that the captain was trying to show off to a girlfriend by bringing the ship close enough to shore that she could see it, like they were going to do a drive-by. Okay. But in the documentary, it's even worse than that. They said that it was a waiter who asked the captain. So a waiter who worked on the ship said, hey, could we go... this way, so because my girlfriend lives over on this island or whatever,
0: pretty cool.
1: And can we go close enough so she can see us? And the captain said, okay.
0: Yeah, I can see that.
1: And yeah, and there is more to the story than the last I'd seen. Because I'd always just been told that the captain got too close, when of course that's that. In the documentary, they talk about how maybe the, what is it called? You were in the Navy, the helmsman, the guy who actually does what the captain orders. So if the captain says, you know, speed up, slow down, make a right, make a left.
0: Like two people.
1: This guy's doing
0: one drives it, at least for us, one drives it and the other one controls the speed.
1: Okay.
0: And well, so like the captain would be like, you know, I don't know, port 35 degrees.
1: Yeah, yeah, yeah.
0: All
1: exactly.
0: Ahead, 3 inches.
1: Right.
0: You're like, all right, well, then you can both do the same.
1: In this documentary, they made, they pointed out that, and I guess this was known after, maybe we just didn't follow the story long enough, but that the helmsman wasn't doing what the captain told him to do because he was lost in translation. I don't know if he didn't speak Italian well enough or English well enough, whatever it was, but that he actually was kind of doing the opposite of what the captain was telling him to do. And if they had done what the captain had told them to do, they probably wouldn't have sunk.
0: Sometimes you just miss it.
1: And so the captain took the fall.
0: I mean, it happens.
1: For
0: him, like, we've done it wrong. I've done it wrong.
1: Yeah.
0: Like, you know, the guy shouting down to me is like, you know, I think it's like, I don't think it's reverse, all aft. I don't know, it's been a long time. You know, back 3 inches.
1: Mm-hmm.
0: And I was like, man, it's like, you know, 3 o'clock in the morning. And they're like, 3 inches. I'm like, it is 3 inches. And I look down, I was like, no, that's 3 feet, bro.
1: Yeah.
0: You are going like a lot faster than you should, and you're going to rip the front of this boat.
1: And now
0: off.
1: Imagine it's in another language.
0: Right,
1: you're trying to understand and speak Spanish or whatever, and you're not great at it. So yeah, they said that was part of it. Now, don't get me wrong. The captain, he became known as Captain Coward, I think is what they call him. Because at the time, he abandoned ship, got he in his life, off. Got in his lifeboat. Well, he got in a lifeboat, and there were still a lot of people on board. And they play audio in the Netflix documentary. The Coast Guard or whoever it was, the police, the Coast Guard, someone in Italy, they were telling him, you need to get back on that ship. You're the captain. Get back on the ship. Because, you know, the captain's supposed to be the last one off the ship in a situation like that. And he was off the ship. And he also just, he was in denial the whole time. When they hit the rock, he wanted to pretend like it hadn't happened. He was trying to downplay everything. He didn't want to ring the emergency alarm. He did not want them to abandon ship. If they'd done everything that they, you know, well, obviously, if they hadn't gotten too close to shore, they wouldn't have wrecked in the first place. But after they wrecked, he really thought that he reminded me of me. I'll just pretend like this isn't happening. If I downplay this, if I tell everyone stay calm, it's cool, then maybe everything will be calm and cool. Meanwhile, the boat is taking on massive amounts of water and sinking quickly, and he's telling people go back to your room, which is like the worst thing you could possibly do. People, luckily, a lot of people were wise enough to go, I don't think the captain is right. I mean, he didn't even say anything for the longest time. After they hit this rock, there wasn't like an announcement made for a really long time. And when they finally made the announcement, it was about the power going out, like, oh, we're experiencing some power outages, but we're working on it, you know, enjoy yourself. They were even telling, as the ship is listing all the way, I mean, this thing is about to tip into the water.
0: I'm trying to look at pictures.
1: They're telling employees, they're telling dancers. They talked to a dancer in the documentary. She said that her boss was like, get back out there and entertain people. And she's like, what? Like, you need to go dance and do your thing. And she's like, no. I'm like, you better. And she's like, okay, I quit. Because they were all just, you know, not all of them, but a lot of them were just doing what the captain told them, which he was not telling them a lot. And when he did, he was telling them to, you know, downplay it. Hey, cooks, get back in the kitchen, start making food. And like, well, literally everything in the kitchen is broken. All of the boiling water and grease is on the floor. How are we going to cook anything? I don't remember how many people died, but you should watch it. It came out within the last week.
0: I'll watch
1: week and a half. It was good.
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0: Because your day is busy, and we seem to have a lot of time to kill. 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
1: Yo!
2: Yo!
1: What's up, Ken?
2: Well, Laszlo, there's a mystery that has gotten the internet's attention,
1: okay.
2: Got Rolling Stone's attention, got the media's attention. It involves a college football player from Mississippi, Nolan Wells. Have you seen anything about this?
1: No, I'm going to look it up.
2: Now, I know earlier in the show I mentioned something about a kid who drowned in a lake. That is a different story, actually. Similar, but different. That was a kid who drowned in Dallas, and we will talk about him later.
1: Oh, I did see a story.
2: About Nolan?
1: Yeah. I recognize a picture.
2: Yeah, 18-year-old black college football player. Mm-hmm. He's from Ocean Springs, Mississippi. So if you're not familiar with the story, he basically went out with some friends. On July 3rd, he leaves home. He's going to go spend the night with friends, and then they're going to go out to this place called Horn Island, which is this a remote barrier island off the Mississippi coast. So they're going to go out to this Horn Island for a 4th of July boat trip. Now, there's been video that's come out, which we'll get to, but just imagine anyone who's from the Kansas City metro area, imagine like Party Cove at Lake of the Ozarks, a bunch of boats all, anchored in the same spot, kids partying. That's what it looked like in this video that has come out. So that's where they're going. That's where they went, was Horn Island. So his friends returned to the mainland on the afternoon of July 4th. They come back. He does not. Nolan's not with them. So his mom reports him missing around midnight. They get a bunch of agencies involved. They search, and eventually a park ranger recovered his body July 6th. So it was 2 days of this kid missing, which might have been when you originally saw it in the news. There was quite a few headlines that started to make national news about this kid who had gone missing. He's a college football player. He went out with a bunch of white friends, and he disappears, doesn't come back. They find him a couple days later. In the water. Obviously, he's deceased. Initially, the sheriff's office down there said that they didn't think that there's any foul play. I guess they really currently, as far as I know, are still not saying that they believe that there was any foul play. They think that the death was a drowning, right? Okay. Like an accidental drowning.
1: Sure.
2: And they said that all of Wells' friends were fully cooperating with police. But there were some issues that the family had with this story, and it didn't take long before they had an attorney who went on TV with them, and you'd recognize this attorney, Ben Crump. He's a civil rights attorney who's been on TV a lot in the last 10 years. A lot of high-profile cases. Ben Crump has been the guy who's there. George Floyd, I can't think. There's been a lot. If you Google image Ben Crump, you'd recognize him because he's shown up. It's like, I don't remember what the first one was that I saw. If it was George Floyd, he started popping up. Whatever that first one was, it may have been George Floyd, but it was somewhere around that time. And then I started seeing him after that. Every time there was a national story that involved race at all, I felt like Ben Crump was there. And even if he showed up later, he eventually showed up. So he's on TV with the family, and they're saying, look, we want an investigation. We think that there's some inconsistencies. And then a video surfaces, okay? And this video shows Horn Island, all these boats that are anchored there together, kids partying. But the family and other people who are suspicious of the official story said, look, in the video, you can see Nolan. He's arguing with someone. He's getting into a fight. There's some sort of altercation happening. And if this is the last known image of Nolan, we think it's a little suspicious that he's fighting with someone. And then he winds up dead. Well, his friend has now come out. I think he did. He was interviewed by Rolling Stone because Rolling Stone, like I said, they did an article about this. They did an article about it. And this friend said, look, that was not Nolan who was in the altercation in the video. That was me. So, you know, that if that's true, then that answers that part of the equation. But the family still says that they think there's some inconsistencies in the story and even some stuff about missing data on his phone.
3: He's reported 8-year-old son, Nolan Wells, missing last seen.
4: New audio from a dispatcher after Nolan Wells' mother contacted authorities when she learned her son was missing. 18-year-old Nolan went to Horn Island in a boat with friends on July 4th. His body was found 2 days later. It's unclear who Nolan was with when he disappeared. And now, new details from two people who were on the island. Trayston Shepherd was not on the same boat with Nolan, but tells Rolling Stone he was with Nolan and a large group around 3:30 p.m. Many have speculated video, widely circulated on social media, showed Nolan in an altercation. But Shepherd says he's the man in that video having a disagreement. In that video, you hear somebody yelling, "That is me," Shepherd told Rolling Stone. A close friend of Nolan's, Javon Williams, telling TMZ he saw Nolan on the 4th and would have done anything to help his friend.
5: "That's my boy, and I want him to find justice. This whole situation, and none of this adds up to me."
6: Okay, so you want to know why this gets weird and why the family thinks this is a weird story?
2: So the official story, I mean, it's weird enough that the friends come back and he's not there, right? Well, where's your friend? You guys left as a group. Where the hell is Nolan? They say, according to them, they left him on the island at his own request because he wanted to stay behind with the girl that he'd met. So, hey, he's there with the girl. He was going to catch a ride back with her or her friends. Here's the problem. The girl in question told investigators a different story. She said she believed Nolan was returning to the mainland with his original group of friends. And Wells' parents said, "We totally reject this idea that he would willingly stay behind on this remote island without a ride." They said they always taught him to, quote, "stay with his group," end quote. Right. And they said that, you know, not doing so would be completely out of character. So, you know, okay. But then there's the cell phone. So when his friends returned to the mainland, they had his cell phone and his keys.
1: Yeah, why would they have them?
2: Well, that's a good question. And his family is very suspicious as to why he would willingly stay behind on this remote island without his phone.
1: Yeah.
2: Furthermore, when his mother accessed his Snapchat account, all photos, videos, and snaps from that day were missing, she said. Now, I'm curious what that means. I mean, Snapchat, the whole point is that after you look at a video or a picture, it disappears, right? I don't know if she's aware of that or what, but she said that all photos, videos, and snaps from that day were missing and that raised concerns that data from his phone had been deleted. Then you had the video of the altercation. You had this, social media sleuths who were looking at this video and claiming that they saw the scuffle, and the family felt like they saw him involved in some sort of argument or scuffle on the beach at Horn Island that day. The family's legal team started investigating whether the voice in the video was him. Now you got the friend who's come forward and said, "No, it wasn't him. It was me." There's been an independent autopsy. And, you know, again, the family and their legal team not happy with the official investigation, the official autopsy. So they had his body flown to D.C. for an independent autopsy. Dr. Roger A. Mitchell, Jr., he's a former NFL quarterback. Former NFL quarterback Colin Kaepernick stepped in to cover the costs of autopsy. So he's gotten involved, right? This case has gotten a lot of attention. The case gained massive national attention and community backing. Actor and filmmaker Tyler Perry offered to pay for the Wells' funeral expenses. And director Spike Lee publicly supported the family at a press conference.
1: There are going to be more investigations now.
2: Given that Wells
1: As there should be, but, you know, spotlight comes on it.
2: Well, he's a black teenager. He was the only person of color in this group of white friends that day. So the case has sparked a lot of public speculation about, you know, possible racism, all these things that, you know, one wonders. I think the strangest thing about the whole story, I mean, the girl saying, "No, he was never going to stay with me. I thought he was riding back with his friends." That's bad for the friends who say, "No, he was going to stay back with this girl." But it could be that it's possible that Nolan wanted to stay back with this girl and hadn't actually told her yet. Maybe he thought, if my friends leave, then she'll have to give me a ride.
1: And that are just, you know, college-age kids' decisions. I think it doesn't mean there's anything nefarious going on.
2: The weirdest part is them having the phone and his keys. If I'm staying back, I don't give you my phone and keys. Hey, take my phone with you. No. Now, could he have forgotten the phone on the boat?
1: That's my thought. Like, well, possible. So they had his phone and keys. Like, hey, we got your phone. I don't have my wallet on me right now because the lady who does my laundry has it, except she's in the goddamn shorts. Like,
2: but a teenager saying, "Hey, go ahead," and not having his phone on him. I mean,
1: but if he's out trying to talk to that girl, he doesn't have his phone on him, and then he turns around, he's like, "Well, the boat's gone."
2: One of these things would be, I think I'd just go, "Well, he forgot his phone. It happens." I think the phone and the fact that this girl said he was never supposed to stay with me, those two things are enough for me to go, okay, it's certainly worth looking into, right? I don't know that that means anything nefarious happened. I'm not overly like, hey, obviously something bad happened to this kid. I don't necessarily feel that way. But I think there's enough weird stuff in the story to warrant the family's concern that this official story of, oh, it's an accidental drowning and we found him a couple of days later. I can see why they would like to investigate a little bit further.
1: Yeah,
2: why did the friends come back without him? Why did they have his phone? The family says that stuff was deleted from his phone. If that's true, then that's extra suspicious. She's saying that, these photos and videos from Snapchat that day were all deleted, but, you know, again, I don't know what that means. If you open Snapchat, I mean, Summer, I don't know how often you're using Snapchat, but if you open Snapchat, if a parent opens Snapchat and they see that there's no photos or videos there, wouldn't that be normal?
7: It depends, because if you ever upload anything onto your story, it's automatically saved to like Snapchat memories.
2: That's true. Did he post stories that day? I don't know.
7: Yeah, then most of the Snapchats that you send back and forth, now that they're on a 24-hour timer instead of...
2: Yeah, and I don't know when she looked at them, but I would assume that she looked at them within 24 hours because they came back that night and handed her apparently his keys and his phone and said, yeah, he's with some girl. It's odd, right? I mean, that is odd. And you can understand why, even in 2026, you've got a black teenager with a group of all white friends in Mississippi.
1: Of course.
2: He disappears. You know, they come back without him. Yeah, I can see why the family wants to investigate this. I can see why Rolling Stone is involved. Yeah. And I'd be curious to see what happens, if anything comes of it. But that's, I think, brings you up to date on that story that's going on.
0: The Church of Laszlo. The Church of Laszlo. 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
1: Yo!
0: You good-looking son of a bitch. We're going to do more news in a minute?
1: We are going to do more news in a minute. And Lazo, real quick, we were talking earlier about the Nolan Wells story, the teenager, college football player who went missing July 4th, went out with a bunch of friends on a boat. The friends came back. He didn't. They said he stayed behind with the girl. The family couldn't find him. He was missing for 2 days. They later recover his body in the water. The official story was that he drowned. It was accidental. The family says not so fast. They get civil rights attorney Ben Crump involved. Sure. It's been all over the media. And I told you that there's stuff.
0: Crump,
1: he's back. Oh, the cops are immediately, I'm sure. Ah, we got to deal with Crump. But there were a lot of things that made that story suspicious. And I mentioned the cell phone. When the friends came back and said, oh, you know, your son stayed behind with this girl, which, by the way, the girl said, no, he didn't stay behind with me, which is part of what made the story weird. But the friends had his cell phone and his keys, and they gave it to the family. The family said they looked at his phone and that there was missing data. And I told you that there was stuff missing from Snapchat because that's all I had seen. But I didn't know what that meant because as an adult, if you don't use Snapchat, maybe you don't know that when you open it up and look at the stuff that's been sent back and forth between his friends, that those pictures and videos would automatically be gone. But I dug a little deeper, and it says that his mother and his aunt, they looked at his phone, and they said it clearly that it looked like stuff from his memories, which is if you post a story on Snapchat, just like on Instagram or whatever, it'll stay up for 24 hours, and the stuff that he sent should stay in his memories, because by default, that's how the app is set up, that you can see it. Other people can't see it, but it stays on your phone so you can see it. And that stuff from that day was gone. There was nothing there that day. And she also said that there was stuff beyond the Snapchat mystery. There was other stuff on his phone. She claimed it looked like messages from that day had been wiped from his phone. So Ben Crump, the attorney, sent the phone to a digital forensics team. I don't know yet, but they're looking at it.
0: Okay.
1: So they're trying to recover lost messages that they think are there. I mean, if somebody wiped something from the phone, I had only seen that the mom looked at Snapchat, said the videos and pictures were gone, and I thought, well, that could mean a lot of things. Could mean that Snapchat was just working how it's supposed to work, depending on how he was using it. She says, no, I'm not. I know how it works, and he posts stuff all the time to his stories on Snapchat, uses it constantly, especially if he's out with friends. For him to not post anything that day is crazy. It looks like it's been cleared. And beyond that, it looks like there's messages that have been cleared. So they sent that phone off. So I don't know. What do you think? If you're a betting man, you think they're going to find that something nefarious happened there?
0: I don't think anybody killed him.
1: Okay.
0: But I think something happened and they ignored it. Like there's an accident of some sort. That's what it sounds like to me.
1: Okay.
0: There's an accident of some sort of college, you know, something went too far, partying, whatever, you know, and then, you know, you panic ensues and people cover up stuff that they don't need to cover up. And now it looks worse than it is. That's what I think.
1: What if you were on a boat with a bunch of friends and you're like, hey, where's Nolan? And he's already missing. You know what I mean? And this year on this little small island, Horn Island, off the coast of Mississippi.
0: Yeah,
1: he's
0: but what
1: not
0: makes
1: around,
0: me think like that's
1: think
0: part
1: drowned.
0: Of it? Because like you, if he fell off, and you're like, where is he? Or you pushed him off, right? Or he got into a fight and hit his head and fell like.
1: Or went swimming like, on the beach and didn't come back to the beach.
0: You wouldn't come back with his wallet and his phone. Just throw him in you're in the ocean. Just throw him in the ocean.
1: I don't know where he went. Yeah.
0: You know what I mean? Like, yeah, why keep them?
1: Yeah.
0: Like, I don't care. Even if you're not a mastermind criminal, why are you coming back with them? That's why I think it's like something wasn't, it was just an accident. Something happened and now they're trying to cover it up. Yes. Do I think they know more? Yeah. But
1: why give the family the wallet and the keys? Right? Yeah. You could just get, if you're
0: in the ocean, it's not like they're going to find them. Like, literally, you're in the place where people go to hide stuff.
1: Yeah. Yeah.
0: And if you dump the body in the ocean, you wouldn't be like, well, keep the wallet.
1: Right.
0: No, just throw the phone in there, too.
1: Right. Well, I'm interested about it. All right. Well, we're done with that story. We'll move on to bigger headlines here in just a minute when we do the news.

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4: Yo!
3: Hit me with that news and information.
4: Oh, Laszlo. Can you shoot fireworks out of your car while you're driving
3: you
4: down the interstate?
3: Your ass, I think, can't you?
4: Well, yeah, I mean, we've all, as a boy, you do it at some point
3: car,
4: when you're
3: a car, right?
4: I've never done it.
3: Shoot it out of your ass.
4: No, I've never done that. I've shot them out of my ass, you know, to impress girls.
3: Of course.
4: As a teenager.
3: Everybody does.
4: You know, I got to keep my girlfriend around. Right. I had that high school girlfriend. She wasn't going to just stick around.
3: Nothing says sexy like sticking a firecracker up your ass.
4: I think she thinks he's tough, right? Look at him. He's so crazy. I wonder what the charge is. You know, like in Kansas City, Missouri, I don't know what the law is. I don't think there's like a statewide ban, but over the 4th of July, on the 4th of July, people shoot off fireworks in my neighborhood like crazy. And there's a school a couple blocks behind my house, and they use that playground there as like a, you know, fireworks meetup spot. Everybody from surrounding neighborhoods, and the cops will drive by as people are shooting off all these fireworks, and they'll shoot off mortars. I mean, there's a lot of fireworks, and they keep going because I have a dog who's scared of them. So I'm keeping track of how long this is going on. And it's 1 a.m. There's still people shooting off fireworks. So they go for a long time. There's a ban. That's totally illegal. You're not supposed to be shooting them off in Kansas City, Missouri at all. They don't sell them there. You have to go like to, you know, I don't know, some other town. I think maybe you can go to Lee Summit or Greenwood or whatever. But people drive just outside of the city limits to buy them because I don't think they sell them within the city limits. And you're not supposed to shoot them off, but everybody does it. And I guess the cops just, like a lot of things in Kansas City, they let it slide. They don't do anything about it. Kind of like expired tags or doing 55 and a 25. They're like, not my problem. I've actually looked up, now that we have AI, I've asked it, like, why don't the police do anything? Not that I want them to. I don't care. But
3: right.
4: But you see the police drive by looking at all these people shooting off fireworks. They're all doing something illegal. Why don't the cops do something? And
3: because
4: AI says, well, because there's too many people doing it.
3: Yeah, it's the 4th of July. Like, okay, like, but if the cops did something, you'd be like, there's supposed to be on the 4th of July for light on fireworks.
4: Of course, but it's against the law. Like,
3: so
4: they have
3: what?
4: This ban. I'm with you. I'm just, there's lots of things that I'm like, hey, don't pull somebody over for that, but they'll do it, right? Or I don't think you should be worried. Why are you harassing this teenager who's, you know, oh, what is he? He's hanging out outside of the gas station for too long or outside of the Walgreens for too long.
3: I think there's a lot of people doing it. It's the 4th of July. Like, his band always getting hurt. It's fine.
4: Yeah.
3: What are we going to do?
4: But I don't know. Has anyone in Kansas City ever gotten in trouble? If you have, text us. I'd love to know, like, have you ever gotten a ticket or gotten in trouble for shooting off fireworks in Kansas City on the 4th of July? Do the cops do something somewhere? I could imagine north of the river that cops do. It's like a totally different world north of the river. And even though the cop cars look the same and the uniforms look the same and they say KCPD, it's a different county. It's a different Kansas City. So maybe the cops do something there. I don't know. But in Florida, you know, it's Florida, of course. There's a pickup truck driving down the street. It's actually pulling a boat, too. Driving down I-95, driving down the interstate, shooting fireworks out of the window. You know, it looked like bottle rockets, maybe some mortars. I don't know, but there's a lot of fireworks coming out of this truck. What this truck didn't realize is that there was a police helicopter above him. Now, this is nighttime. There was a police helicopter above him the whole time watching him as he drives down the interstate shooting fireworks off out of his car. The reason this story intrigues me is because of the charge.
5: You guys see that little flashy dot up there?
6: I know you have drones, but...
5: No. You see that little flashy dot?
6: Yeah, is this wrong?
5: No. That's a helicopter who's been following you for the past 10 miles.
7: Well, the passenger was the one that ended up being arrested.

0: They were charged for shooting a deadly missile from a moving vehicle.
1: Shooting a deadly missile from a moving vehicle. I don't want that charge.
2: No.
1: I mean, what? That's a law? You know, that's the kind of thing where you go, oh, shooting fireworks out of a car. They don't have a specific law for that. So they'll write them up for, you know, dangerous, careless and imprudent driving and reckless something. Firing a missile out of a vehicle? So wait a second. If I had a RPG and I shot it out of my window, is that the same charge? Because, I mean, that, you know, shooting a missile out of a car, if I had a Patriot missile and I shot it off out of the back of the bed of my truck, is that the same charge as shooting bottle rockets off out of my car window? I don't know, but I don't want that charge. It was the passenger, they said, who was doing it, so I guess the passenger is the one who's going to have to find out. But I've never heard of someone being charged with shooting a missile from a moving vehicle. Yeah. That sounds serious. Maybe it's not. Maybe in Florida, they're like, oh, we got another shooting a missile out of a moving vehicle. Get in that line over there. That's the missile group. But it sounds to me, that sounds like a terrorist thing, you know? That sounds like something.
2: That's bad.
1: ISIS, a group of ISIS members with the ISIS flag flying out of the back of their truck, and they shoot something out, and it's a charge of, you know, firing a missile from a moving vehicle. But anyhow, that's the charge. I don't know that you can get charged with that here. I don't know if there's a law here about shooting missiles out of your vehicle. Where were you on the 4th? Were you in town, Lazo, or were you out of town on the 4th? Were you in Overland Park, or were you in Chicago?
2: I was here, yeah.
1: Do you guys shoot off fireworks from the house? Do you care? Are the boys like, meh?
2: We used to. We've had them before.
1: Yeah, yeah. But they're just kind of like...
2: Well, we have the fireworks in our backyard, too.
1: Right, but there's like an age, I don't know what it is. I think maybe it was even more in my 20s where... I like 4th of July, but I would meet up with my friends and we would go buy a bunch of fireworks. You'd hope to have a friend with you who had a bunch of money that they were willing to spend on fireworks. That always made it nice because, you know, I don't love being the one to have to buy them. It adds up quick, right? A couple hundred dollars on fireworks. But if you got a friend with you who's willing to spend the money, I feel like that was a thing in my 20s where we had to go out.
2: Really,
1: we had to buy
2: much.
1: Some fireworks. Oh, you weren't?
2: No.
1: We had to buy them. We had to go find a place to shoot them off. You know, I lived in Lee's Summit. When I was a kid, they changed the laws, but there was a time when it was illegal to light anything other than like snakes and sparklers, and they would enforce it. So we would drive out to Blue Springs or whatever, but that was a thing. Now, I'm glad that people do it. I like the smell of the sulfur in the air. I like seeing the smoke, right? The hazy, I don't know about your neighborhood, but I'm telling you, they shoot off so many fireworks in my neighborhood that all night until the sun comes up, the street lights are just a fog. It looks like fog, but when you go outside, you can smell it's smoke, it's sulfur.
2: Nice.
1: I love
2: that.
1: That's
2: awesome.
1: Yeah. I love it. I love it. But when I drive by the fireworks stand, I'm no longer like, I got to stop and get fireworks.
2: No, I was never like
1: that. I don't know when that stopped. The, you know,
2: I let the pros do it. It's fine.
1: Brooke used to have to go to the lake for work almost every weekend, right? She would drive out of town, and a couple of years ago, she was on her way back from the lake. She sees a fireworks stand because it was around the 4th of July. She sees a fireworks stand and she's by herself. She stops at the fireworks place. She buys $80 worth of fireworks and she stops on the side of the road and shoots off $80 worth of fireworks by herself. I was like, God damn, that's awesome. Because I called her and I was like, what are you doing? I thought you were on your way home. She's like, yeah, I stopped and I'm shooting off fireworks. So she FaceTimed me and I see she's just there in this little, you know, gravel road that she pulled over on the side of the road and she's by herself shooting off $80 worth of fireworks. I was like, are you like really into fireworks? She's like, you know, I don't know that I've ever bought fireworks and shot them off, but I had the urge when I drove by. So I'm an adult. I have money. I went in there and I bought them. They were all 50% off because I think it was like the day after the 4th or whatever.
2: Right.
1: And she's like, and I just decided to shoot them off. I was like, that's awesome.
2: Yeah, right?
1: That's awesome. But now I'm just one of those people who I'm a spectator, right? I don't have to spend the money on it. I'm glad somebody else does. If no one else was doing it, I might feel the urge like, hey, let's get this going again. We went up to some lake up north. Did you guys just stay at the house and hang out?
2: Yeah.
1: What do you normally do for the 4th?
2: Think.
1: Do you have any like traditions for the 4th? Do you normally do stuff? No, like renting a pontoon at Lake whatever or...
2: When I was a kid?
1: Anything. Even as an adult, do your kids have stuff that they want to do on the 4th?
2: No,
1: they're
2: old
1: enough to go out with friends.
2: Watch fireworks.
1: Sure, but that doesn't take very long. Like during the day, there's nothing. During the evening, there's no barbecues or anything like that.
2: I think maybe we cooked out on the grill. But yeah, you know, it's not Christmas.
1: No, it's different. I like it though.
2: You know, I think we went to the pool.
1: It's a good summer break. Yeah.
2: We went to
1: watch
2: fireworks at night.
1: Smithville Lake. You ever been?
2: Yeah. No.
1: It's not bad. Uh-huh. It's not bad at all. I used to go there when I was, I don't know, like in my late teens, early 20s. I had a friend who lived up north, and we would go up to Smithville Lake. So we decided to go up there for the 4th. It was nice. I mean, there had been rain. It had been kind of cloudy, so it wasn't overly packed. But I think 4th of July is easily my second favorite holiday. Christmas is my favorite.
2: Right.
1: But then after that, the 4th is awesome.
2: I don't see it any different than Memorial Day or Labor Day. It's the same thing.
1: Oh, see.
2: They're all three just the same holidays. And, you know.
1: But Memorial Day and Labor Day are always a Monday. You get that 3-day weekend. The 4th can land on any day of the week. Mm-hmm. So certain years are much better than others. I hate it when it's in like the middle of the week.
2: Right.
1: And you don't get all the time off. You just get that day off. It's great when you get it when it's close enough to the weekend that they give you an extra day. I like that a lot. And I like to do something. I feel like I should be cooking out.
2: Yeah.
1: Or at someone's house where they're cooking out, at a lake, you know, water involved, something summery. Shooting fireworks out of a car, I could be talked into it.
2: Oh, of course.
1: Absolutely, I could be talked into it.
2: You said bottle rocket wars when I was a kid. You shoot them off your bike.
1: Yeah.
2: We'd ride around on our bikes and shoot them at the other kid on the bike.
1: Yeah, oh, absolutely.
2: Constantly.
1: But and shooting it out of a car, I mean, 16, you got a driver's license, all the crazy stuff we did in cars. The thought of a police helicopter following us after shooting off fireworks for the last 20 minutes on the interstate... I mean, imagine your kid doesn't come home on 4th of July. He goes out with friends. You get a call at midnight on the 4th, and it's your son saying he's at the police station. He got arrested for shooting fireworks out of a car, and you say, what's the charge? Firing a missile from a moving vehicle. Whew. You call your lawyer immediately. Immediately. I don't know who your lawyer is. Oh, yeah, you got a lawyer.
2: Of course I do.
1: Call your lawyer immediately. Because that sounds like a very serious
2: charge.
1: You know Matt Gutman, the ABC News correspondent? I know you don't watch a lot of true crime, but he's on 2020 a lot. If you saw him, you'd absolutely recognize him.
2: What's his name?
1: Matt Gutman.
2: Gutman.
1: He does a lot of reporting. He's on a lot of times on the nightly news. He's just an anchor for ABC that's on there a lot. And he's it is ABC, right? I got the right network, Summer?
3: CBS, I think.
1: Oh, is it CBS?
3: Is ABC CBS?
1: No. Is ABC CBS?
2: I just said,
1: oh, you don't?
2: No.
1: For some reason, I was thinking he was on 2020. So maybe he's on 48 Hours? Anyway, he's a reporter.
2: Currently the chief correspondent for CBS.
1: CBS. Okay, not ABC. So it's
2: like,
1: not 2020. What is he on?
2: The coach from Friday Night Lights.
1: Oh, the actor?
2: Yeah, he looks like him.
1: The hell's that guy's name? Well, anyway, Matt Gutman says, hey, you need to be aware of this scam because, Lazo, you and I always say it. We could fall victim to a scam. We're not above it. I never make fun of anyone who gets scammed because it could happen to any of us. No matter how dumb you think that scam is, one day you're going to get scammed and other people are going to think it was dumb. So, you know, just try and be a little sympathetic. Matt Gutman says he got scammed. Watch out for this.
4: Got a call about an hour ago from someone claiming to be from fraud protection at my bank. And they said, listen, we suspect that people are trying to illegally withdraw money from your account. And then she said, what we need you to do in order to intercept these fraudsters is to go into the bank and withdraw everything from your bank account, take it with you so you have it in cash, and that'll trigger the fraudsters into action. That's how we'll be able to catch them. Now, the most scary and the dangerous part is that I would have been walking around with thousands of dollars in cash, and then they either rob your car or they rob you.
1: I feel like, again, I'm not above being scammed. I feel like if someone says, hey, you need to go take all of the money out of your bank because, you know, your account's been hacked, they're going to steal all of your money, so go get it out as cash and hold on to it. I feel like I would think someone's trying to rob me. This is a scam.
2: I don't know that I would think they're going to, you know, rob me at gunpoint, but I think there's something going on.
1: Well,
2: there's something.
1: By the way, I looked it up. He did used to work for ABC News. He was on 2020 all the time. I'm not dreaming. Now he works for CBS. But they're calling it an incredibly sophisticated bank impersonation scam. So, and they say, look, despite the fact that this guy spent his career reporting on these exact types of crimes, he admitted that he came really close to walking into his bank and draining his account. He says he almost fell for it. Whether or not that's true, who knows, but that's what he said. So the scam begins with a phone call from a woman claiming to be from his bank's fraud protection department, which we've all gotten that call before, right? Maybe you get a text that says, hey, was this you charging, you know, making this charge? One for yes, two for no, whatever.
2: Right.
1: And a lot of times that can be followed up by a call. Hey, this is U.S. Bank or Bank of America or whatever, fraud protection. We need to ask you some questions. So that's the call that he got. That would not be unusual for anyone to get. I think everyone has gotten that call before. So she says That's who I am. She gives her her full name, and she gives an employee badge ID. I mean, it's fake, right, but she sounds very formal. This is my name. Here's my badge ID. So she's got this detailed, really accurate knowledge of his personal banking information and all of his recent history, just like a fraud person would. When they call and they're going through your list of charges, they say, you know, with me, it's always embarrassing because, like, okay, did you spend $49.99 at evilangel.com membership? I'm like, yes, yes, that's me. Right. And they go through, eventually, I'm just like, okay, right? No, that wasn't me. Yeah, I try and just preface with, look, all that stuff was me, okay? So if there was gas bought in Maine or something, point to that stuff. We don't have to go through every single one of these internet charges. But she had all that information. She had all the knowledge of his personal banking information, all that recent banking history. So that makes you think she's official. She's given a badge ID, even though it's fake. How the hell would I know? And now she knows all the information about what I've done, what I've spent my money on recently. So she points out actual recent suspicious activity on one of his accounts. Specifically, she points to his daughter's account, says there's suspicious activity on there. So now she's got his trust. He believes that this is 100% a fraud person from the bank. And now I need to do what she tells me, right? She starts to lay out this elaborate plan to, you know, catch these criminals. And that's when I think he starts to get a little suspicious, because she says you need to go to the bank, withdraw all of your money in cash, keep it on you. The bank's not going to ask you to do that. At that point, I think even if I had been talking to this person for an hour and believed this is 100% an employee of U.S. Bank, that's where I bank, and once she says you got to go take all your cash out, I think I go, wait a second, I need to hang up and call the number back and make sure this doesn't sound right. I mean, I know she's got all the information about my banking history, my daughter's banking history, but who's going to tell you to go get cash out?
2: Nobody.
1: Go
2: not
1: withdraw
2: the bank.
1: All of your, right. Go withdraw
2: the bank
1: all of
2: like
1: your
2: money.
1: Money
2: out.
1: There's no way. I mean, isn't your job to, can't you freeze all this? By the way, Lazo, I know you've complained about this before. It pisses me off so much, but Brooke had her credit card information stolen.
2: Yeah.
1: Someone kept buying stuff for Apple. All these charges Apple. $29.99, $49.99. She's like, this isn't me. It ended up being like $2,000 worth of charges that were made all to Apple. I don't know what the hell this person was buying. So she gets the card turned off, right? They send her a new card, which means that she has to set the card back up with like her doctor's office and whatever. But all of those subscriptions that she's had a terrible time trying to cancel, the gym membership that she doesn't want,
2: man, crazy.
1: They still take the money out.
2: Yep, of course.
1: She's got no card. She gets a new one. She hasn't even activated it yet. These places, and when she calls and
2: they
1: says,
2: have
1: I thought I had
2: number.
1: A card.
2: I finally just
1: like,
2: had to close
1: mine.
2: Like,
1: well, they have the subscription number. It's like, ah!
2: There shouldn't be a subscription number.
1: There should
2: number.
1: Not be a separate number. If I turn my card off, they should not be able to make charges.
2: And it's like, well,
1: what
2: they,
1: you
2: but
1: doing?
2: You signed up. I'm like, hey, you're my partner, Chase, not
1: right.
2: theirs.
1: Exactly. I gave them a
2: I'm
1: credit card number.
2: I'm asking you to stop it.
1: I didn't give them this special number.
2: Right,
1: that
2: how
1: they
2: do
1: have.
2: They get a special number? I don't have it. You pay the special
1: exactly.
2: number.
1: Exactly. Go to hell.
2: I hate that.
1: In a handbasket. That should not happen.
2: Right.
1: If we went back 30 years ago before subscription things were normal, the idea that, hey, in the future, not only will they get to take
2: it out. We are going to give companies
1: a different number
2: that will go through.
1: Every time. Even if you don't have a card or it's turned off.
2: Yep. Even if you lock it, it'll go through.
1: Because you can't lock that.
2: Why?
1: Are you kidding me?
2: Right, exactly.
1: And you're telling me that that's not because of some deal that you guys have made up?
2: Of course it is.
1: Of course it is.
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0: Yo.
1: Yo.
0: The Church of Laszlo. But not in on the rock. What's going on?
1: So the World Cup is sort of over for us here, right? I mean, all the talk
0: about... I don't think there's anything else in Kansas City.
1: In Kansas City, right?
0: England's still here, though.
1: They said they would be back, and they play Argentina. That's 10 at night, right? Isn't today the 15th? Yeah, they play tonight, right? That's the big game. Have you been watching soccer? I know this isn't sports, but...
0: I watched England-Norway. Yeah, okay. I watched that game.
1: Okay, that was the game that got them here.

0: forget, because we were at the bar, what was on Sweden and whatever. Well, the UFC fight was on.
1: There was a lot of talk about how the city was going to be a madhouse. It would be a total mess. My wife's work said before the World Cup, everyone's going to work from home. Nobody's going to come to the office for the entire time.
0: That didn't change much.
1: And then a couple days before it happened, they're like, never mind, come to work. Like, they just decided, you know, I guess based on those news reports about hotel, vacancies or whatever, they said, never mind, you can come to work. We don't think it's going to be as bad. But not only was it not like as bad, I didn't really see anything. I know you brought that up before we went on vacation, Laszlo, that you hadn't seen much.
0: No, just
1: difference.
0: Buses and stuff, yeah.
1: But
0: I think the city's so spread out.
1: So we went to dinner with my father-in-law last week, and we did get on the streetcar, and it was the night that the United States was playing.
0: Okay.
1: So there were a lot of, the streetcar was packed, and there were a lot of people in USA jerseys and face paint and all that going to the watch party at the memorial where they've had all the watch party stuff. Well, I don't know, fan experience, fan, whatever they called it. I feel like even if the World Cup wasn't in Kansas City at all, if we hadn't hosted any games, that there would have been people on the streetcar to go watch the United States play in the World Cup. Maybe it would have been at Power and Light instead of at the memorial or something. I don't know. But I feel like that was to be expected whether the World Cup was in Kansas City or not. That was the only thing that I saw. I did not see any traffic jams. No. I did not see Uber. They said Uber prices were going to skyrocket. It would be hard to get an Uber. I didn't see that. I didn't see that those prices changed at all. I didn't hear anybody talking about being stuck in traffic or not being able to go to work. I just feel like there was a lot of talk about what a madhouse it was going to be. Get ready. The World Cup is coming. This is going to be crazy. You've never seen anything like this, Kansas City. The world is going to be focused on us, which, I mean, I was calling bull S back then.
0: Right.
1: But I still thought, okay, well, maybe this will be a bit of a mess. It looks like they waited to do their repairs and fix up the street and all that until a little too late, just like with the All-Star game. That's to be expected with Kansas City. I wasn't surprised by that. There were still road cones out and stuff by the time the World Cup started. But I expected something. I just feel like I didn't really see much of anything. I don't know. Maybe somebody who lives downtown or lives somewhere else would say, no, idiot, it was crazy. You just don't leave the house. Which is fair.
0: Sure.
1: But I mean, I do sometimes leave the house. I have to drive to my dealer's house, you know, once a week or something. And
0: did you see anybody?
1: I go to the grocery store and stuff like that. I did go to the grocery store one day and I couldn't get into the parking lot because everyone was parking in the grocery store parking lot to go to the bar to watch the United States play. That was the game before their last game. So it was the game that they won. I don't remember who they beat. But again, if the World Cup hadn't been in Kansas City, there's a very good chance that fans would have gone out that night to bars to watch the game. It's not like these weren't tourists that were taking up parking spots. These weren't rental cars from tourists that come to town. They didn't fly into Kansas City to watch the game at a bar in Brookside. So I don't think that really would have been any different. I don't know. I just feel like it was kind of a meh. But maybe the people
0: were
1: in charge of it, the mayor, everyone
0: but
1: else,
0: again,
1: I'm sure
0: I
1: they'll call it a success.
0: Maybe it was. It feels like, you know, people loved it. I saw, was it the New York Times or somebody wrote, Kansas City is now the world's best soccer city or something. Like, there was a lot of write-ups about how well it went here. Apparently it did. I just think maybe you don't see the stadium's not downtown, right? So therefore, there's not, like, if the stadium was downtown, would all the hotels be filled with people, right? But now it's kind of spread out, you know?
1: I don't know.
0: The city's spread out.
1: They had buses that were going to, whatever, these things that were going to take them to the stadium. So they expected everyone or a lot of people to stay in the sort of, you know, downtown area, south downtown, like the plaza or whatever, or even downtown, because they had these shuttles that would take people to the stadium. Those were the hotels that were talked about in the lead up to, all these hotels that were supposed to be totally full. And then at the last minute, they said, never mind, FIFA opened up all these rooms. We're not going to get an answer from city leaders that would be negative. They're not going to say, like, you know, it didn't go as well as expected. That's just not what they do. They're going to spit shine it no matter what. And maybe they don't need to. Maybe it was a huge success. I don't know. But

0: you do wonder, like, what did we gain? Did we gain something? You said the New York Times wrote this article saying that Kansas City was a good soccer city. I didn't see that. I did see a lot of different things about, like, the fans rate the best cities. We weren't on it.
1: No.
0: You know, the fans rate the friendliest cities. That's the one I thought, we'll be on that one. No, we weren't even in the top. I didn't know how many cities were hosting this. They did like the top six cities or something. We weren't even in that one. I just didn't see our name come up the way that they promoted this. Like, you're gonna, yes, we're going to spend millions of dollars to renovate a stadium that we're getting ready to blow up. And we're going to spend a lot of money for all these fans that are going to be coming to town. Money that we probably don't have. But this is good because it brings attention to the city and it'll be a net positive. And you just wait. You'll see. Kansas City is going to be the center of attention. Was it? I don't know. I didn't watch a lot of soccer. I don't watch.
1: Well, I don't know that you would notice it just watching anyway. But
0: what I'm saying is, when you watch those games, they acted like, and which they always do. People who see this will see Kansas City on TV.
1: Down there, like, waiting 3 hours in line for bracelets that U.S. Bank gave out. Like, there was people out there doing stuff.
0: There,
1: like,
0: were definitely people at that fan experience.
1: Yeah, like that stuff was packed. To waiting hours in line. You know, people taking buses from the mall. Like, think, you know,
0: That's my thing. Like, but if you didn't have games here, if you hadn't hosted it and you didn't have tourists coming in, would those things still have happened? I feel like they could have still had the fan experience, and a lot of soccer fans who go down there,
1: overflow soccer fans to go do stuff that they wouldn't do.
0: But the people who went downtown who are local, who live in the metro, who got on the street,
1: more people went and did that because
0: the games were here.
1: Yeah, because it was the World Cup. Yeah, because it was happening here.
0: Because there were games hosted here.
1: Yes.
0: Yeah, so you think that got people more into it. Like, even the people who went to the bars to watch the United States, that they were aware of it because we were hosting some of the games.
1: I think a lot of people have been there. I think there was more, yes, absolutely. Yeah. There was a more heightened awareness of the tournament than there would be if it wouldn't have happened here. How could there not be? We've been talking about it for a year.
0: So you watched that game at the bar. How much soccer have you watched? How much World Cup have you watched? In total,
1: I watched England-Mexico. I watched matchups that I was kind of interested in.
0: Mm-hmm. Like, right? Had it on the background?
1: I watched the USA games. No, I went to the bar and watched an England-Mexico game.
0: Okay.
1: Yeah, so two or three, like full games, maybe.
0: Are you rooting for England?
1: Yeah.
0: Okay.
1: Yeah.
0: Yeah, I mean, me too. Yeah. But we'll talk about that in sports later because there's money to be made whether you're a soccer fan or not. You got to bet. Summer made her first sports bet right before we left for vacation. She lost, which I got to say, I was talking to our boss about it after work that day. And I said, you know, I was actually kind of hoping that Summer would lose that bet.
2: I did get the initial, when I first placed the bet, I got
0: lost.
2: That spark of hope of like, oh my God, I'm jittery, I'm so excited.
0: It's a dopamine rush, right?
2: I just lose.
0: Oh, I could win this money. But that night I thought, oh God, I hope Summer loses. Because if you win, that's what gets you hooked, right? Then you're betting more and more and more. But you lost, so you didn't get that. That's the thing about gambling. You have to have a win. Anyone who's like, oh, I don't understand why people gamble. I don't like it. Oh, I don't go to the casino. That's because you've never won money. If you win money, if you go to the casino or you try sports betting and you win some money early on, well, you know, now you see why people do it and you get hooked. I remember going to the casino as soon as I was old enough. We put quarters in the slot machines, whatever. I was like, okay, this is fine. I remember saying, like, I'm just not into casinos. I'm not into gambling. One night I had to drive a friend to the casino because he was going to a poker game. It was Nick Wright, actually.
1: Oh,
0: and I had to wait for him because he was in the poker room and I was playing slots and I won money. And
1: that's it.
0: That was it. I was like, oh, I figured it out, baby. I know how to do this. I can make a living. It's penny slots. That's what you got to do. Penny. I mean, it was stupid. I thought I had some sort of thing figured out, which is what they want you to think. And I'm definitely very much still in that mindset. And I'll be betting on the game tonight. Actually, I've already bet on it. But we'll talk about that when we do sports later, right?
1: Yeah.
0: Do you like England's chances? The fact, I mean, this is a hell of a face-up.
1: Of course.
0: I have not watched really any soccer. Even
1: will
0: my
1: you
0: sister,
1: watch the game
0: my
1: tonight?
0: Sister, tonight's game I'm interested in. Yeah, I am interested. Then, now I'm interested. Now you got my attention.
3: 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The Church of Laszlo. On 98.9, The Rock. 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

0: Yo!
1: Yo!
0: What's going on?
1: We're getting ready to do the news, Laszlo.
0: Oh, one more round, huh?
1: What's going on with ICE shooting people? Why do they do that?
0: Because they need to be shot.
1: You think? You're on team shoot 'em?
0: Why not?
1: Laszlo is on team shoot 'em.
0: Sign me up.
1: Which team are you on?
0: Team what, not shoot 'em?
1: Team let them do whatever the hell they want? Or team shoot 'em? And which side is the president
0: wrong team.
1: On? Which side do you think the president's on? That's you think
0: fine.
1: He's on your team? Team shoot 'em?
0: I would hope so.
1: Well, he might not be, Laszlo.
0: Really?
1: He might not be. You'll find out here in a minute when we do the news.
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4: Oh, Laszlo, Iran, whatever you say, it's a mess.
2: Sure.
4: It's a mess. I told you I listened to those interviews they did with guys, young men, at the UFC fight at the White House, however many weeks ago. And they were asking, if they like Trump or not, because Trump's numbers with young men have been declining significantly, and that used to be his strongest support group, and now he's seen massive decline in popularity with young men. And so they asked all these young men at that UFC fight, "What do you think of Trump?" And the thing that kept coming up was Iran. Like, why are we messing with Iran? We thought you weren't going to go to war, which, you know, I know, Laszlo, you've said this, and when we've had people on the text line and on Twitch say, "Oh, you believed Trump, you idiot," people who don't like Trump. And it's like, look, yeah, I did. It seemed like when he said that he hated all these wars in the Middle East and that he thought that all these presidents getting involved in the Middle East were schmucks for doing so, whether or not he was just using, the power of hindsight or not, it didn't matter. I believe that he thought, don't get involved in a quagmire in the Middle East. And he was perfectly willing to make fun of presidents who had done that. And he said, America first, we're not going to do that stuff. And all those young men that they interviewed, I would say about 95% of them brought up Iran and said, I hate that we're at war with Iran. I hate that gas prices are high, probably because of Iran. And it's like, I take a week off, a week and a half off for summer vacation, trying to kind of stay away from the news. And when I come back to it, it's like, it's still Iran. It's still a mess. It's actually a bigger mess now.
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0: Iran, the U.S. launching new strikes just this morning, and oil prices are climbing even higher after President Trump reinstated a blockade in the Strait of Hormuz.
1: U.S. Central Command says it has launched a new wave of strikes as of 6 a.m. Eastern this morning. This is the language CENTCOM is using. The strikes are designed to further degrade military capabilities Iranian forces have used to attack a commercial shipping. President Trump held a Situation Room meeting Tuesday to consider a major new offensive against Iran, and in an interview, President Trump threatening to target Iranian civilian infrastructure, including energy targets, unless Iran agrees to negotiate. It is against the Geneva Convention to target infrastructure considered essential for civilians.
2: Okay, so Trump says we're going to go against the Geneva Convention and blow up civilian stuff.
3: Oh, nice.
2: Now, I heard this morning that Iran had been targeting U.S. bases and other countries in the area. I don't know, Jordan, maybe Kuwait, other countries over there reporting, you know, that Iran has been firing at them. Iran released images of them firing at these other countries, you know, in their state media or whatever. I read something, Lazo, that said they have not had internet in Iran since this started.
3: Like, really?
2: That the internet's always very restricted there. You know, kind of like China or whatever, they restrict it heavily, but it's still there and businesses still use it and rely on it because it is the 21st century, but that they shut it down when the war started and that they haven't had internet access. That is crazy. I mean, I'm just trying to think what it would be like if Trump said we're shutting down the internet for a while and it was shut down. I mean, even for a week, but if it was shut down for a month, like, well, what the hell would you do? All of our... I don't have cable.
3: Streaming, yeah.
2: I guess everyone's calling Comcast. Like, get to my house quick. Plug something in. I need cable. I don't have any internet.
3: He wouldn't do that.
2: Well, no, but...
3: I'm just saying, like, I mean, we're too used. That's how they keep us in line. It would take 3 weeks, and we might actually have a left and right joining together to take over the government if they took away cable TV.
2: Yeah, no, I agree.
3: It's, that might be the one time where we're like, all right, no, everybody grab a gun.
2: This is too much. This is we're too going. Much. And then, Lazo, I told you the story earlier about that.
3: The football people and the 90-day Love Island people.
2: Oh,
3: they'd
2: Love
3: all be
2: Island
3: together.
2: People. Some would be out there with the signs.
3: Right, be not like, Love you know Island. What I mean? It'd be baseball fans and soccer fans and reality TV fans.
2: Yeah.
3: All out there like, no, this is the one thing we have in common.
2: Yeah. I told you the story.
3: It's like when Rome tried to close bathhouses, man.
2: Be bad. Well, they said Iran is not at internet. And I'm just like, how do you survive? So I told you about the Nolan Wells story. That's a big national story. The black teen football player, college football player, who was missing for a couple days after the 4th of July, going out with some friends, and then they found his body later. That's a big national story. But meanwhile, there's another story that's making national headlines about another black teenager, this time in the Dallas area, who... was missing and ended up being found in water back in April. They said he drowned back in April, but he was with some friends at the time that he drowned. They were jumping off of a bridge over this lake, you know, just like in the movies. It's a bridge just for trains. It's got train track on it, right? I don't know if it's in use anymore or not, but it looks like something out of a movie, and kids jump off of this bridge. I don't know whether they're supposed to or not. Doesn't matter, but they were there with this kid. They were swimming. Apparently, he drowns, and now the story is coming out because the family had been suspicious, just like the family of Nolan down in Mississippi. This family in Dallas had been suspicious about this story because he had friends that were with him. And they didn't understand why it wasn't reported, why these kids didn't call 911 quicker. And now, all these months later, an arrest has been made in this case because for some reason, at least one of the friends that was with this kid tried to destroy evidence, like get rid of the dead teenager's phone and clothes. Why would you do that?
4: Irving's body was discovered on April 17th, 4 days after he is believed to have drowned. Irving had reportedly gone to the lake with Roper and a juvenile suspect to swim and go fishing. On July 9th, Roper was arrested by Dallas police on one count of tampering with physical evidence. Roper was interviewed by detectives after Irving's body was found. Roper told police after the three of them had jumped into the lake from the railroad track bridge, Irving drowned and Roper panicked. Instead of calling 911, Roper told investigators he deleted all communication with Daniel Irving from his cell phone. Roper confirmed he was aware that there would be an investigation into Daniel Irving's death and he did not want to get into trouble.
2: Okay, hold on. You go swimming with your friends.
3: Mm-hmm.
2: One of your friends drowns. I don't know. Maybe you watch him. Maybe he's asking for help and you can't help him. I don't know. But your friend drowns while you're there. You think you're going to be in trouble. You think there's going to be an investigation. You think you're going to be in trouble. Okay, I'm trying to think back to like being that age. I don't know exactly why I think I'm going to be in trouble. Maybe we have drugs
3: panic,
2: on us?
3: Right? You know, whatever.
2: Sure, okay. Why am I getting rid of his clothes? Why am I hiding his phone? Why am I getting rid of stuff? Why am I tampering with evidence? I don't understand that part. Like they said in the story, he's been charged with tampering with physical evidence, which is a third-degree felony. Roper and this other 17-year-old juvenile were with Irving. They all jump from this railroad bridge at the lake. Irving drowns. Police say Roper and this other juvenile did not call for help. They just left the scene. They threw Irving's clothes into a tree line somewhere. Like, you took it, you picked up his clothes and got rid of them? Then they took Irving's cell phone. Irving's the dead teenager. They took his cell phone out of the car while they're driving, right, and they throw it. First, they delete the digital evidence. They delete all messages and communications between him and them on their phone and his phone. And then they get rid of the phone. Why are you deleting text messages? What were you guys talking about? What the hell happened? This is right now suspicious.
3: Right.
2: I'm putting myself in this position. I'm
3: and like, I could make some mistakes, yes, but I'm this nervous is too much.
2: I don't call 911 maybe. Like, I think I would. But okay, there's a kid who doesn't call 911 because they panicked or whatever. That doesn't seem like the craziest thing.
3: And we were drinking,
2: thing
3: we did something wrong.
2: Right. Maybe there's drugs involved. Okay. But deleting text messages?
3: I mean, by the way, you should call, but at least I can explain it away a little bit.
2: I mean, I guess you're just trying to not be there. You're saying, I don't want to be associated with this drowning at all, so I have to delete text messages where I say we're going to meet up. It could be as innocent as that. Like, hey, meet you at the railroad bridge at 2 o'clock. Let's go swimming. Let's go jump off the bridge. And you're thinking, oh, I don't want to be associated with this because we could get in trouble. I still don't really know why you get in trouble. I'd make a horrible detective because I'm sure there's obvious things. There's probably people screaming in their car. They were probably doing this, dumbass. I just don't know. What is it? What were they doing? You can text us, please. Feel free. 913-586-7989. We're also on Twitch, twitch.tv/Church of Lazo. You can message us there. But there's something odd to me about deleting text messages and getting rid of his clothes. I don't understand it. Maybe other people would say, no, I see it. He's panicked. He just doesn't want to be involved with this at all. He doesn't want his parents to know that they were jumping off of this bridge. I don't know. I definitely would like to see an update on this story as well. Daylight savings time. Every year when it's time to change the clocks, there's all these news stories about how it affects our health, how many people die, how many people hate it, how many people want to keep daylight savings permanent. Marco Rubio, he's trying. Hillary Clinton, I think she tried. I don't know. Nothing ever passes. Nothing ever happens. We still change the clocks, and we still get the same stupid news stories every year. But, guys, I think it might actually be coming. I think the official change could happen. Like, we might be keeping daylight savings permanent. It looks like this time it's got legs and it's moving.
5: It's been a long-running debate, but now the U.S. House has passed a bill to make daylight saving time permanent, and that means people would no longer change their clocks twice a year. Well, supporters say that would provide more daylight during the times when Americans are most active. But in some parts of the country, it would mean that during part of the year, the sun does not rise until almost 9 a.m. And that means people traveling to school or work would do so in darkness. The Senate would still need to pass this, and then the president would sign it into law.
2: Oh, they might have to go to school in the dark. Who cares? I don't understand. They say that's going to be unhealthy. They had some woman on the news talking about how bad this will be, how many people are going to die. That it's going to mess up their sleep. Yeah. It's going to mess up their sleep patterns. There's going to be heart attacks. Wait a second. I thought it was the other way around. I thought it was going to keep it light longer. And in the wintertime, when everyone wants to swallow a revolver because it's dark at 4 o'clock and cold and cloudy and crappy, make it light longer. I don't care what time the sun comes up in the morning. Who cares? If the sun didn't come up till 11 a.m., we're all at work or school anyway.
3: Yeah.
2: Keep it light longer.
3: You know this. You always get upset.
2: Just don't understand the logic. And why do we need to make it lighter earlier in the winter and get dark at 4 p.m.?
3: I don't care.
2: Keep it at light as long as you can in the evening. I say change the clocks even more. Make the sun come up at noon. I don't care. People are doing stuff after school, after work. No one's doing anything. You're sleeping before work. You're sleeping before school. You wake up and you go to work. Who gives an S if it's dark?
3: I get you.
2: So have it late in the evening. Anyway, it's coming.
3: I just don't care.
2: It's going to happen.
3: I really don't care.
2: It looks like it. I think it's going to happen.
3: People get
2: this time.
3: So upset about daylight. I'm just like, yeah.
2: It's so stupid that we change the clocks. Like, it's just dumb.
3: It's just a man-made construct anyway.
2: Right.
3: Whatever.
2: So why do we keep changing the clocks? Keep it light later and just keep it the same.
3: It's light for this many hours. It's whatever.
2: Yeah. So keep it the same year round.
3: Yeah. Just whatever.
2: And that's what they're going to do now. But you have complained in the past about changing the clocks and how stupid it is that we have to change the clocks. Well,
3: and
2: this would end that.
3: The argument, like, I don't care which way.
2: Right. You could just get rid of daylight savings.
3: They're like, oh, you got to change it at 3 a.m. And I'm like, well, if it doesn't change by itself, then it's just 4 a.m. at my house. Don't care. Like, right. I don't care.
2: Right. But everyone else is living like it's a different time. So, you know, right. You kind of have to understand that when you say,
3: the only
2: thing
3: that changes is my work. Everything else is like, whatever.
2: Well, this would keep it so that we don't have to change the clocks, and it would keep it light longer. It's the logical thing to do. Thank you, whoever did this. If it was Marco Rubio or whoever, thank you. Senate, pass it. Get it done. Trump, sign it. These are things we want. You know what we don't want is ICE. Well, I don't know. But Lazo's team, shoot him. Right?
3: Yeah, yeah.
2: But
3: yeah, shoot.
2: ICE keeps shooting people. They shot two more people in the last like week. What is happening? Trump said stop shooting
6: people. Protesters in Maine are demanding answers after local officials say an immigration agent shot and killed a man in his car. It happened Monday in the city of Biddeford, which is in the southwest part of the state, south of Portland. An immigrant rights group identified the man as a 26-year-old Colombian who was authorized to work in the U.S. and had a social security number. Protests broke out hours after the shooting. It is the second deadly ICE-related shooting in less than a week. On Tuesday, agents shot and killed a Mexican man in Houston.
2: Okay, so there's a lot of anger, I guess. A lot of people are quite upset about these shootings at ICE. They're especially upset, it seems, about this Colombian incident because the guy was trying to run away. Agents are only supposed to shoot if they feel like their lives or the lives of other civilians are in danger.
3: Well, the fact that they're here.
2: They're not supposed to shoot
3: other
2: people.
3: Other civilians' lives in danger. So it's a green, no green card, not, no pun intended, a green light to shoot.
2: Well, this guy, did.
3: Illegally, now an illegal person causing problems.
2: This guy was not here illegally. That was a problem. He had a social security number. He was legal.
3: Where was he from?
2: Colombia.
3: Yeah, well, close enough. Get him out of here.
2: He was here legally. Had a social security number. They're not supposed to shoot people who are running away unless they think that, you know, they're going to, I guess, go blow up a market or something. Then they can do it. But obviously, it's up to the agent, ultimately. They're the ones who get to decide whether or not they say they felt like their life was in danger or other people's lives were in danger. Mm-hmm. So whether or not these officers in these two different shootings get in trouble, who knows? But you had the one in Houston, and then you had the one in Biddeford, Maine. Also, here, I'll showcase my idiocracy and how dumb I am. What Biddeford, Maine? Look that up on a map, Lazo. What? There's Border Patrol, or is it just an ICE agent? What are they doing in Biddeford, Maine? Summer, I know you check all these news stories. Like, why were there were there checkpoints in Biddeford, Maine? Were they going out doing raids? What was happening there? They kept talking about Border Patrol, and I'm like, I don't think that this would be a Border Patrol incident. This would be an ICE incident if they're in Biddeford, Maine. It's south of Portland. Mm-hmm. Anyhow, there seemed to be some pushback on the shootings, and there's been some talk about, hey, maybe you guys need to take it easy with the, you know, lethal force or whatever for a little while, because the public doesn't seem to be all that supportive of it. Whether or not these agents get in trouble, we'll wait and see. But today it is a big headline.
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1: Against the Spread is brought to you by Game Day Men's Health in Overland Park, Lee Summit, and Liberty. Because men deserve better care.
2: Yo!
3: Yo.
2: What's going on?
3: Well, you know, the Royals haven't won a game since the 7th of July, so yeah.
2: Not that long?
3: Yeah. What's their record? I just looked it up earlier. They are 38-59, my friend. 38-59.
2: Not great.
3: Let's see. They lost to the Orioles 2-8. They lost to the Orioles 1-6. Lost to the Orioles 3-5. Lost to the Mets 3-7. Lost to the Mets 2-6. There we go. There's a win. 16-12, July 7th. Nice. Been a while. The big sports.
2: 12 runs to do it.
3: Big sports story is soccer, because a World Cup is happening and England.
2: Yeah.
3: Is playing their arch nemesis, right? I mean, this is a big deal. They beat Norway, right? That was the game that everyone told me to watch. Thrilling. Overtime, maybe they said. They beat them, which got them to this game that's going to happen today.
4: Morgan Rogers. Rogers lets fly. It's 2-1 England. Bellingham's there once again. On the follow-up, Morgan Rogers' shot. Spilt by Nealon.
3: So, the big game.
2: You
3: said you're rooting for England.
2: Right? I am, of course.
3: I bet them to win straight up, and then I bet some of the things that were already built into the app.
2: Oh, what do you got?
3: Right? It was like, you know, you can bet the scores just like in baseball, and you know how I like to do that. So I figured I would bet the exact score. I bet that England would win 2-1. I bet that England would win 1-0. Oh, I bet that I did, and you can even bet, you know, that they'll win in extra time. So this is a big game. It's a, you know, I know Kansas City has really embraced soccer. You said that the New York Times called Kansas City a soccer city or something?
2: Yeah.
3: I didn't see that. But I've seen a lot of people going out to watch games. Like I said, the bars in Brookside were packed when the United States beat somebody. I think Mexico, was it? And, of course, I was on the streetcar the day that the United States unfortunately lost. And it was packed with fans. Their faces were painted. People were chanting USA, USA. So people are interested. I assume they're still interested, even though the United States is out. Seems like people are interested. I mean, England has been hosted by our fair city. They've been staying in Kansas City. I like to think that they will, in some way, if they win, think of Kansas City in a positive light.
2: I think they went out pretty well.
3: We got good rest there. We liked it there. I know their hotel, the stories I've heard is that they've had a lot of security to make sure no one gets close to their hotel. I think they're staying somewhere in Prey Village, right?
2: Yeah.
3: But so now they play Argentina, right? Is that right? Yes. The country that they went to war with when I was a kid. And I remember Joe Biden on TV saying, we should get them. We should be on England's side. We should send whatever we got to send. Those are their islands. I remember Reagan and Margaret Thatcher on TV, right?
2: You do? People,
3: yeah. You don't?
2: No, but okay.
3: You don't remember the Falkland Islands war?
2: I mean, I know of it. I don't remember it.
3: Oh, I was like scared.
2: I guess I didn't spend a lot of time.
3: I was a kid, but I was scared. I was like, why?
2: Scared of the Falkland Islands.
3: Well, I was little, but I was scared. I was like, why are we going to war? What's happening? And there were senators on TV saying, we got to go get them. And I'm like, where's Argentina? Are they going to come kill us? My dad's like, no, we're not even going to do anything. I was like, what's happening? They said they're going to go to war. They said Reagan.
2: Here's my bet. England to advance. Messi to have a shot on target. Bellingham to have a shot on target. And Kane to score. You do that five times your money.
3: Yeah.
2: That's easy for her. Taking candy from a baby.
3: Go in there and bet those exact scores, too. I'm telling you. So you do the math, but figure out what it pays and go in there and bet the exact scores at the end of the game. I say England 2-1. Bet it and bet it big, and you can thank me later, because that's going to be the final score. I can see it already.
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0: Yo.
1: What?
0: I didn't realize how we almost missed our goodbye.
1: We did?
0: Yeah. I mean, it just happened.
1: That went fast.
0: I know.
1: I was sorry, I was on my phone, making my bets.
0: Yeah.
1: Looking at that 2-1 score you're telling me about.
0: That's the one. I was telling Summer to get one of those electric bug zapper rackets. Do you have one of those?
1: No.
0: They had them at Sutherland's for like $1 one day. So I grabbed one.
1: And you have fun doing that?
0: Dude, I'm telling you, it's been the best part of my summer. I never would have thought to get one of those. You just push a button and boom. It makes you hope that there's a fly in the
1: white
0: house.
1: White trash.
0: Absolutely.
1: Summer, man. Dude. Like, I just get some of them zapper button things. I'm like, God damn, great.
0: I get excited now. I'm like, there's a wasp. Get him. Grab the racket. Hide Frankie. Little Frankie doesn't
1: like
0: it.
1: Something happened to me on vacation. I saw you.
2: You saw me.
1: You were driving through a strip mall area where I was pulling in by my gas station. It was one of those things. I was like, holy crap, she exists. Like, she is alive.
0: She's a human being.
1: Like, usually when I leave it, I just assume you people disappear. Like, none of it, like, you don't really. Driving the car with somebody else in it. I was shocked. I was like, hey. What was it?
0: You driving?
1: Just so you know, I had no idea that, people exist when I'm not around. It's fascinating to me.
2: Did I give off like a mysterious aura? That's kind of what I kind of, when I'm in public, that's kind of what I go for. Like,
1: you were driving a yellow Volkswagen. So no, I didn't find you
2: like
1: James
2: that?
1: Bond-esque, if that's what you're looking for. I didn't think, it's not how it played out in my mind, but no, sure.
0: And you're
1: sure with that yellow bug probably does make people think, you know what, that's a Bond girl.
0: But not, you're driving your boyfriend around?
1: I think you were with a girl, maybe.
0: Oh, okay.
2: Oh, so I was my roommate. But yeah, I drive my boyfriend around, too. I like to drive my car. I'm in charge of the music. I think it's funny when he gets in the car because it's really small. It's like a little clown car. I'm like, put that seat back, baby girl.
0: Don't. Hey, boyfriend, if you're listening, don't let her drive you around. She can pick the music.

0: You can pick the music while he's driving. He can allow that. He drives.
1: I do sometimes, but
0: I don't want to ride around passenger with my girlfriend. You know? Do you?
2: Well, I mean, you ride around passenger.
0: Well, when you didn't have a license.
2: Yeah, and I like to drink a lot. So I'm like, drive.
0: In those situations.
2: Like, if that was my, someone's my girlfriend, she's like, I'll drive. I'm like, good. Because I'm hammered.
0: Fair enough.
2: Like, I'm all for that all the time. No problem.
0: Fair enough.
2: I'm always drunk, and you can always drive. That's, you know, we'll get along fine.
0: Perfect relationship.
2: Yep. I mean, it's a foundation to build something on, I think.
0: Yeah.
2: Right?
0: Yeah.
2: All right. Stay positive, kids.
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0: 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Sunshine today, the high 90, clear tonight, 74, scattered thunderstorms tomorrow, 89.
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Kansas City's Rock Station. We are 98.9 The Rock, and a good morning to you. My name's Ryan Westward. Thank you for tuning in. Foo Fighters are on the way this hour. I've got Billy Idol. We're going to throw in Three Doors Down. Seether and 3 Days Grace, who are coming to town in November. We get Animal I Have Become, and it's on The Rock.

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1: It must be a thing. When I downloaded it, said, you know, you can sign up and become part of our beta, the early test. I was like, oh, okay. So, what's that?
2: I'm your beta guy.
1: Yeah, I'll be your beta. Did you want to be part of our cuck team? Oh, our beta team?
2: Yeah, right. What do? We cuck next?
1: Yeah, so I was like, oh, I guess this thing isn't up and running.
2: Cuck team, whatever you got, I'm in.
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3: I almost forgot to say we might have had a success story in the Rock fam with Miss Connection Monday because last week's Craigslist post is gone. 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

Three Doors Down, Kryptonite on 98.9, the Rock, Kansas City's rock station. And Beck will be coming to Kansas City in October, the 4th of October to be specific. 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
1: As a co-host nation, the U.S. men's national team walked into their own World Cup with something they haven't had since 1994, home field advantage. Down 2-0 inside 35 minutes, the U.S. men's national team never found their footing against Belgium in the round of 16. Christian Pulisic left with an injury, and a costly goalkeeping error from Matt Freeze compounded the damage in a 4-1 defeat at Lumen Field. It marked the fourth time in five World Cups the Americans exited at the round of 16. It feels exactly the same, Tyler Adams said afterward. A historic knockout win, a golden roster, home field advantage, still not enough. Will 2030 finally be the year the U.S. breaks through?
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5: 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Sunshine today, the high 90, clear tonight, 74. Scattered thunderstorms tomorrow, 89.
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Sublime, What I Got is on 98.9 The Rock, Kansas City's rock station. 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

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From the KC Customs Studios, the benchmark for aftermarket truck and Jeep accessories. 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

Linkin Park is right here on 98.9 The Rock, Kansas City's rock station. Evanescence, Bush, and Guns N' Roses are all still on the way this hour, but they got to follow Metallica. The Unforgiven is on The Rock.

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0: Guns N' Roses on 98.9 The Rock, Kansas City's rock station. 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My name's Ryan Westward. It is good to have you along. Thank you for tuning in. Someone else coming to Kansas City is Rob Zombie, and I got him next.
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Rob Zombie, he's coming to town September 10th along with Marilyn Manson. 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

0: 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Morning services with the Church of Laszlo.
1: Jesus himself came down and walked in this studio and said, Laszlo, you are the chosen one. I need you to go do this. I'd be like, dude, I got to pick up my kids. We got golf practice. Like, I'm not your guy. Somebody else.
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0: Kings of Leon, Sex on Fire is on 98.9 The Rock. We are Kansas City's rock station. My name is Ryan Westward. Very good to have you along. Thank you so much for tuning in. Spain has punched their ticket to the World Cup Finals. They will play this Sunday against either Argentina or England. That match is going to be decided this afternoon. It kicks off in just a little over an hour. 2 o'clock is that match. The winner goes on to play Spain for the World Cup on Sunday. The loser of this afternoon's match will play France on Saturday in the third place match. So there's three more matches to go, one this afternoon, one Saturday, and one Sunday, and that wraps up the tournament. The winner on Sunday will lift the cup, and we got Nirvana next.
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9: 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Sunshine today, the high 90, clear tonight, 74, scattered thunderstorms tomorrow, 89.
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Metallica is right here on 98.9 The Rock, Kansas City's rock station. Look for a new album out of Weezer next month. The Gold album will drop on the 21st as we get into Beverly Hills on The Rock.

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White Stripes, Seven Nation Army on 98.9 The Rock, Kansas City's rock station. The title of that song came about because when he was young, Jack White could not say Salvation Army. True story. Alice in Chains, now Man in the Box, is right here on The Rock.

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0: Breaking Benjamin, The Diary of Jane on 98.9 The Rock, Kansas City's rock station. Just a couple of months away, they're going to be here in Kansas City September 24th at the New Morton Amphitheater. They will be here with Chevelle, and all the details you need are at 98.9therock.com. My name's Ryan Westward. We still have a lot more on the way, and Stone Simple Pilots are next. Don't move.
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1: Too high. I remember being high on psychedelics at a Grateful Dead concert. The guy with long hair, you know, came by. And, you know, everybody's doing drugs, and he comes by, he looks in my eyes, and he calls over a bunch of other Grateful Dead hippies. He goes, look at his eyes. Look how high this guy is. And they're all laughing about how high I am. And at that point, my brain went, whoa. If these guys think I'm high,
2: right.
1: I am way too high.
2: Right.
1: Because these guys are the pros, and they're all laughing like, dude, you are so high. And I'm like, oh, no.
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0: at very least unrecognizable. When it shades you, trying to do the facial recognition thing to log back into your phone or complete a purchase or whatever it is, and it's like, Jabba the Hutt, not recognized. Okay, I'm sorry, I'm holding the phone down here. And then you lift it up and it's like, corpse, not recognized. Okay, phone, so I don't have my makeup on right now. Jeez, give me a break.
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0: 3 days grace, just like you on 98.9 The Rock, Kansas City's rock station. They will be here in November at T-Mobile Center. And Black Crowes will be in Kansas City on Thursday the 30th at the New Morton Amphitheater. You do have a chance to win tickets a couple of different ways, actually. One of them is on the Church of Laszlo. Make sure you're listening Monday through Friday for your chance to win tickets during the Church of Laszlo. And you can also be a daily text winner by texting the word SHAKE to 913-586-7989. So a couple of ways to win Black Crowes tickets. They are coming to town at the end of the month. And I still got another one on the way before I turn things over to Ashley O with the Offspring next.
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2: 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Sunshine today, the high 90. Clear tonight, 74. Scattered thunderstorms tomorrow, 89.
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It is the offspring gone away on 98.9 The Rock, Kansas City's rock station. It's going to round things out for me this afternoon. I'll turn the reins over to Ashley O. My name's Ryan Westward. Thank you so much for hanging out. You guys enjoy the afternoon, and I will talk to you tomorrow. Peace.

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9: Well, hot dog, it is showtime. 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Ashley O, ready for my little rock radio show. How are you, rock fam? As we celebrate a food whose tagline could be, ignorance is bliss. Try not to think about it. Just put it in your mouth. Or if you're Joey Chestnut, just throw a whole bunch of them down your throat after dipping them with the buns in water. Anyway, that is a little bit wordy. Caffeinated, medicated, motivated. Let's get communicated. Rock text line is open.

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Today's not real sponsor of the Ashley O Show is the way I can be half listening and process information as long as you're not talking numbers to me. Then I absolutely need to lock in. What side brain does that make me? Anybody else?

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1: New stadium. Yeah. Welcome downtown, Crown Center. And if you look on Facebook, it's just old people from small towns in Missouri. Like, where are we going to park?

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2: 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All right, look, Mom and Dad, can you just hire that guy? Because I'm not a homeowner, but I would like him to coach me in beer, money, house.
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0: 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Numbers make total sense to me. It's the words that confuse me. 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
17: 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Clear tonight, the low 74. Scattered thunderstorms tomorrow, the high 89.
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I can't keep up with the imaginary calendar. I'm Ashley O, and I have an internet shopping addiction, kind of. So today I was shopping, and I popped onto a website where they're like, it's Black Friday in July. And I'm like, it's what now? That's not one I've ever heard of. I do appreciate a sale. But how am I supposed to keep track of that on the calendar when we also have Christmas in July, and then apparently there's Summerween for a spooky

So far, so good. 98.9 The Rock, still redacted from the Epstein files. Ashley O is powered by the Prairie Band Casino and Resort. 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

I'm Ashley O, and I'm nosy. I want to know who Billy Joel was throwing shade at. I'm not bringing him up randomly. He did an interview recently where it was revealed he has a pretty strong opinion about older artists who keep releasing music past their prime. Quote, I've heard artists who keep putting out records, and really, they dilute their legacy. Maybe they're not as good as they used to be, or they're not as motivated as they were, but it ends up trailing off. That's a direct quote. He says he didn't want to go like that and have his music played just because he was Billy Joel. Quote, I wanted it to be good, and I recognized that I didn't have the same motivation I used to. So I said, stop. Yeah, Billy Joel quit writing songs in the 1990s. He did not call out any particular artist by name, but I want to know whose new song he thinks sucks, because there's quite a few living legends who have recently released new music. I mean, Rolling Stones, Paul McCartney, Deep Purple. Or maybe he was going outside of the format and he was bashing Madonna's new album. I don't know, but I'm so curious.

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I'm Ashley O, slinging some Sublime for you now.

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1: So I don't feel bad. Now I just stayed up. I took, waited till my normal time, took a shower. 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My old all-nighters used to be that I was smoking crack at 5 o'clock in the morning.
2: That you definitely right. Can't. Well, maybe you could, but banging I definitely couldn't handle that.
1: And, you know, that was an all-nighter. Now it's like, oh, what, you know, I pulled an all-nighter. I did laundry.
0: Drive home with Ashley O.
3: I'm about to maybe have three cats because this one, her name is Trinity, and she only has three legs, and she would be the perfect third, and she looks like she is the sister of the cats I already have. And when I sent it to my boyfriend, the post, he said, we have cats at home. And I said, we don't even live together.
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0: high, but something is better than nothing to look forward to. I'm Ashley O, and I have calculated with the help of my calendar that as of today, we are 1 month away from the Chiefs' first preseason game. Yeah, I know, it's just preseason, but let me have something to count down to so I can say, go sports!
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1: I burst into tears. And I wasn't sure if I was crying because I hadn't been kissed in a really long time or if I had just never been kissed like that before.
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2: 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Clear tonight, the low 74. Scattered thunderstorms tomorrow, the high 89.
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Dude, I was just reading that scientists are close to genetically engineering babies. 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I just hope the first gene they eliminate is the one that makes them cry like crazy on airplanes. 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

Way back on this Wednesday, on this day in American rock history, my twofer time capsule is set to 2007. On the 15th of July, VH1 debuted a new reality program, The Rock of Love, with Bret Michaels. Also on that day, over on YouTube, an ad was posted by a different entertainer looking to find a new personal assistant. Even though he warned applicants that the job would be far from easy, over 10,000 people applied. He said it would involve everything from getting him ready for the red carpet to aiding in billion-dollar deals to helping him jump out of planes and movies. Did he also mention acquiring a bunch of drugs and baby oil and stuff? Yeah, that was P. Diddy. 10,000 people applied for that job.

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Guns N' Roses.

0: I'm a lad to kennel calls the mama. 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

I'm uncomfortable with how many times I have heard the phrase explosive diarrhea this week. Look, Cyclospora is not new, but this time, woo! I just saw something on social media that said, the only thing worse than testing positive for the explosive diarrhea bacteria is testing negative for the explosive diarrhea bacteria, because it still means you had the poop so bad you got it tested and you failed the test. My friend Chase was telling me, as somebody who suffers from lactose intolerance, he's like, welcome to the party, everybody else. This is just me risking it with dairy without having my lactaid handy. Oh, ugh.

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0: with you until 7 o'clock. 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

I'm Ashley O. This is not a guided meditation, but I want you to imagine with me for a moment that you are a celebrity. And so with that comes a little bit of an ego. Which one is more offensive to you? Being ignored because the person isn't interested in communicating with you, or being ignored because the person has no idea who you are, despite you being pretty famous? All right, you're using your imagination. You are Tom Holland, Spider-Man, the actor, right? He saw someone with a similar name, very different dude, Erling Haaland, spelled differently, a fan favorite, Norwegian soccer player. Tom Holland saw Erling Haaland at the F1 Monaco Grand Prix last month, and he thought he would shoot his little shot at being bros. He thought, I'll text him, I'll take him to dinner. He DM'd him, right? But he says, not even a response, not an excuse, not I'm busy tonight, I'm playing football, nada. He got ghosted. No, actually, for what it's worth, Haaland didn't respond to Haaland, because Erling Haaland didn't even know who Tom Holland was. Quote from Erling Haaland, I don't watch movies much, so I have no idea who people are. There was one asking if we could go out for dinner, but I'd never seen him, so I didn't bother to answer. I didn't want to

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The Rock is always live on the free Odyssey app.

we file this bit of music news under duh. That's the closing line I'm going to have for this story, but I'm getting ahead of myself. Over the weekend, the band Phish played three nights at the same venue in Indiana. And over those 3 days, police discovered that some of the people out there were interested in more than just the music. The DA's office of the county posted a message on Facebook saying police seized, quote, significant quantities of suspected psilocybin mushrooms, methamphetamine, LSD, heroin, fentanyl, MDMA, marijuana, and nitrous oxide. Five people were even arrested for felony level dealing and or possession at the Phish event. The post added that the office was, quote, disappointed in the number of people who showed up to engage in illicit behavior. Disappointed? Does that imply that you were also surprised that people went to a Phish concert to do drugs? Oh, not Phish fans. Duh. Tell me you've never been to a Phish concert without telling me you've never been to a Phish concert.

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Today in unexpected rock news, Iron Maiden sold half their music and likeness rights to a company co-founded by one of the guys from ABBA. I don't know how you feel about this. It's like, is it selling out? And what's the degree to which selling out is selling out? Like, are you only upset about it if you start to see music from Iron Maiden used in commercials? Like, I don't know, the latest combo from McDonald's, which is the number of the beast, because I want that meal. Yes, sir. It'll be $6.66. Please drive around.

0: 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I'm dead.
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number of the beast combo was not like a real plug. It wasn't a commercial. It was just a joke. I have no idea if that's what the company that bought the music and likeness rights for Iron Maiden plans to do with the content they now purchased. Since it's co-founded by one of the guys from ABBA, they could have plans just to make mashups of Iron Maiden and ABBA.

0: Okay, come on. 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ABBA's Eagle mashed with Iron Maiden's Hallowed Be Thy Name. 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
2: 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Clear tonight, the low 74. Scattered thunderstorms tomorrow, the high 89.
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1: I'm Ashley O. Before I go, I've got some other news. Headlines I almost didn't hit. Spain beat France at the Cowboys' home stadium to advance to the World Cup final. It's the rare chance for locals to observe a playoff win. In not winning news, Taco Bell is being investigated for its potential role in a food poisoning outbreak that has sickened thousands. The investigation launched after a tip called in by Chipotle. Just kidding. But in other news, Senate Minority Leader Chuck Schumer farted during a speech yesterday. It was the most intelligent thing heard on the Senate floor in years. In other political news, I know. Today is National Give Something Away Day. The president looked at national monument lands in Utah and said, "Done. I'm also done. It's time for me to go. If you need me between now and tomorrow's show, DMs are open on Instagram. I am Go Ashley O. Thanks. Love you.